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1: A little Carrie Underwood for y'all there. She officially signed on to be a part of the Opry Christmas again this year. It's going to be fun. They start shooting that early December. Here's Blake Shelton.
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1: And every Thursday, we do group therapy. 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You're on. 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
2: Hey, so I feel absolutely terrible. 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

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Hey, it's Bobby Bones. Tomorrow, 8:20, Kane Brown is stopping by the studio. The real story of him getting hit in the head with a golf ball. Why he also says he has no friends, and we have a business proposal for him. Kane Brown, tomorrow morning in studio, Bobby Bones.

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1: 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There's a tropical disturbance in the Atlantic right now. If it forms into anything, a depression to hurricane, it will be named Dolly. 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
1: And it's Wayne D. Taylor Swift is on now. Her song is called I Knew It, I Knew You, off the Toy Story soundtrack.

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1: And it's Wayne D. She talked her friend out of getting married, said the guy wasn't a good guy, said she had a little proof, and the wedding didn't end up happening. She feels like a jerk now. Should she?
2: I think if she gave her honest opinion and that's really how she felt, then she's not a jerk. She's being a good friend. That's an important decision, and she's making sure her friend has thought it through.
1: See, that's the thing, is you got to have your people's back. 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
1: The iHeartRadio Music Festival is back in just a few weeks here. Thanks to our buddies at Capital One. We're throwing out a massive show. Two nights, one stage with Lainey Wilson, Kenny Chesney, and a whole lot more. Every music genre is going to be in Vegas. You could be too. Keep listening. 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

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Hey, it's Bobby Bones. Tomorrow, 8:20, Kane Brown is stopping by the studio. The real story of him getting hit in the head with a golf ball. Why he also says he has no friends. And we have a business proposal for him. Kane Brown, tomorrow morning in studio. Bobby.

The Bull 104.7. And we are so excited to continue the life and legacy of Dolly Parton. We'll do that Saturday night. It's a celebration of Dolly on iHeart Country House Party. That's Saturday night right here at 7. In the meantime, we're diving in. Some positivity is on the way with an

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1: And it's Wayne D. We've had so many amazing interviews recently, one of those being with Kane Brown. We caught up with him, asking what it meant to have his own bar in downtown Nashville.
2: 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So when I came down for the first time and saw my name, because I came down here a lot, me and Kate, whenever we were 21, when we first moved here, like we didn't come off of Broadway. And that spot, which was the Valentine, was one of the bars that me, my friend Taylor, and we hung out there all the time. So just to be in there, I have the original disco ball from in there.
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1: 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We're taking over Vegas once again towards the end of September. Thanks to Capital One, representing country music. Now, every music genre will be there, but representing country, Lainey Wilson, Kenny Chesney, and we just added Stella Lefty. So win your opportunity to be a

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Hey, it's Bobby Bones. Tomorrow, 8:20, Kane Brown is stopping by the studio. The real story of him getting hit in the head with a golf ball. Why he also says he has no friends. And we have a business proposal for him. Kane Brown, tomorrow morning in studio, Bobby Bones Show. Hey, it's

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0: 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And she's feeling bad. Talking about group therapy. So her friend was getting married, or she was about to. She talked her out of it. Said he wasn't the guy. Said she didn't feel right about it. The wedding got called off and they broke up. She feels like she's a jerk for that, but she just had a bad feeling about him.
1: A good friend would tell you the truth. If the guy is a jerk and you have good, solid proof, then you should tell him. That's what a friend's supposed to do.
0: See, that's the thing. If you know, right, you got to protect your people. To be fair, if you know this person ain't good and you got proof, I think you just got to do what's best for your friend, right? You can chime in, too. 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
1: And it's Wayne D. She talked her friend out of getting married, said the guy wasn't a good guy, said she had a little proof, and the wedding didn't end up happening. She feels like a jerk now. Should she?
2: I think if she gave her honest opinion and that's really how she felt, then she's not a jerk. She's being a good friend. That's an important decision, and she's making sure her friend has thought it through.
1: See, that's the thing, is you got to have your people's back. 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I don't know. 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
1: And we are trying to send you to Vegas. 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It's presented by Capital One. You don't have many days left to text your way into Sin City. Going to see Lainey Wilson, Kenny Chesney, $1,000 spending cash. It's all thanks to Capital One. 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

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Hey, it's Bobby Bones. Tomorrow, 8:20, Kane Brown is stopping by the studio. The real story of him getting hit in the head with a golf ball. Why he also says he has no friends, and we have a business proposal for him. Kane Brown, tomorrow morning in studio, Bobby Bones Show.

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1: And it's Wayne D. Let me tell you, so sad, the Dolly Parton news. 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
1: 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We'll do that right here. And for now, all time we dive into the biggest stories in Nashville. 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
2: All right, first we start things out with Garth Brooks. His Blame It All on My Roots tour just keeps getting bigger. He just announced yesterday that Orlando, Florida would be the next visit a part of his tour. The G-Man will play the Kia Center on Friday, September 25th, and Saturday, September 26th. So general on sale begins Wednesday, September 2nd at 10 a.m. So go get him. That'll be an awesome show. All right, next, so as we get closer to the release date of Riley Green's upcoming album, we're getting a little better sense of what we can expect, basically. So he's dropped yet another track from the forthcoming project, making 5 cuts he's released so far. Think As You Drunk, Imagine That, Go Again, My Way, and then just yesterday he dropped the title track, That's Just Me. So the album is set to come out September 18th. That's on a Friday, just a couple weeks away, so don't miss it. All right, and last, while reactions poured in from every corner of the globe, the one person people are still waiting to hear from after Dolly passed away was her goddaughter, Miley Cyrus, right? Well, she finally put out a statement via Instagram. She posted an older picture of Dolly, and she said, "The feeling of losing my Aunt Dolly is beyond what feels right to share. Our most sacred moments were private, and they'll stay behind the stage, beneath the glamour, and between our hearts." She said, "What I know is Dolly would want me to feel it, write a song about it, and then continue on and be strong." She then concluded the post by saying, "I will always love her and want to make her proud. My heart breaks for the world, her family, and friends who will miss her deeply. We're in this loss together, and we will see her in the most beautiful things." That's your iHeart Country Roundup with Tay.
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4: 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Boston is a song I wrote when I was waiting on a guy who was picking me up. I couldn't stop thinking about him, and this is what I was feeling while I was waiting for him. 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
7: Happy Friday, everybody. Welcome to show number 1694 in a row. It's After Midnight. I'm your host, Granger Smith. Always grateful to be back with you, especially on a day like this, the best day of the work week. It's finally Friday. I've got some good news besides that that I'm going to read for you coming up. Hang tight. I've also got some Nashville news. Ann Hudson hunting down some stories about our favorite stars out there in Nashville. And all this here with the best Friday country music I got ready to play for you. I'm with you till the sun comes up, but it begins right here. Welcome to Friday. It's After Midnight.
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The Bull, 104.7, Lauderdale's new hit country. Now, I know it's Friday, and that's already really good news, but how about a good news story to go on top of that? Hang on for two songs, and I'll share some with you. Let me

0: Here's a good news story. A bride's simple email led to a generous wedding gift from the owner of the Arizona Cardinals.
1: Okay, cool.
0: Good to have friends in high places,
1: I would say,
0: guess.
1: So.
0: Olivia, that's her name, she learned that the presidential suite across from her New Jersey wedding venue was reserved for the Cardinals, so she asked whether the team might give it up. The Cardinals owner, Michael Bidwill, sent Olivia a video that took some time, saying that he was happy to let her and her bridal party use the suite during the wedding weekend. That's incredible. Her social media post about the surprise has received now more than 3 million views.
1: That's cool.
0: And Olivia says that she could now get ready with her family and bridesmaid in the suite that she originally wanted.
1: If you don't ask, the answer is no. I'm glad she asked.
0: And she got a video response. That takes a lot.
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3: 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It should not be used for any other forms of hives. Rhapsido may cause bleeding and risk may increase if also taking a blood thinner. 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

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Well, I got this topic I want to discuss next hour. What do you think kids need these days? How do you answer that? Call me. 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

0: 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Ann is about to join us with another round of Nashville news. Ann, what do you got coming up?
1: Exciting day today, Granger. Our girl Carly Pierce has a brand new album out called Honest Woman, and we're going to talk to her about where she got the inspiration to write this album. That's next in your Nashville news. It's hard.

0: why I had to go find her again. I had to go find the girl that grew up in Kentucky and dreamt of doing this for a living. I had to go find the girl that unapologetically loved country music. And I found her. And I think what this album represents for me is I think people are going to get to know me even better. A lot of reflection, a lot of just perspective. I have a lot of perspective now of all of the things that have happened to me in life. And I think the only way that you can gain wisdom and perspective is with age. And so I'm here kind of celebrating being a woman in her mid to late 30s. And I wouldn't want to be a girl again, like a young girl in my 20s. I feel like I'm speaking to people that have had some life experience. And this record, I found her again and then some.
1: 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Honest Woman out now. 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
8: Welcome to Finally Friday here on After Midnight, y'all. Granger Smith here, your host. I've got this question. What do you think kids need these days? It's been a good topic this week. I want to hear from you. 866-607-8383. I've also got Earl Dibbles, Junior the Country Boy, getting us into the weekend right with a dumb criminal story. Here we go. It's hour number two.

The Bull 104.7, Lauderdale's new hit country. What do you think kids need these days? Been a good topic. I want to hear from you talking about this in two songs. I'll put you on the air. My number, 866-607-8383.

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1: We're more than just a country radio show. We're a late night family. And Granger Smith is the voice that keeps the night going strong. Thanks for riding with us here on After Midnight with Granger Smith.

0: for staying up. 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
1: Asking this question, you could take this as lightly or as deep as you want. But really, the question is simple. What do you think kids need these days? You could say different than how we grew up. Maybe you could say more of what we had when we grew up. I don't know. 866-607-8383.
2: Hey, Granger, I just called to let you know kids don't need no access to social media. They should put a ban on social media unless you're 18 or older. The same way as they got the restriction on tobacco and the restriction on access to the internet for kids nowadays.
1: Yeah, where do they do that in France? Y'all see that? They outlawed social media in France for kids under 18. Now, it's obviously hard to get a kid to not lie about that and get his mama's phone, but I couldn't agree more. I mean, it's not for kids. 866-607-8383.
3: This may not be an answer people are looking for, but I think what kids need these days are morals again. I think that there was nothing wrong with teaching them not to steal or kill or anything in the Ten Commandments.
1: I don't think anyone listens to this and says, you know, I think kids need less restrictions. I think they need less morals. You know, it's something that's so obvious. We need to say it, and it's absolutely right. But sometimes we feel like it's too obvious to actually say. Don't kids need morals? Don't they need to be reined in, need restrictions? I think they do. 866-607-8383. What do you think?
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4: That's 866-607-8383. 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
1: 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I'm just out here driving my truck headed to Indianapolis, Indiana. 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
1: How much do you like fried pickles? Like seriously, what would you do to get a hold of some fried pickles? I bet not as much as this dumb criminal. Hang on, Earl Dibbles Jr. has got a story to tell you coming up next.
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1: I'm Earl Dibbles Jr. I'm a country boy. I'm an honest boy, too, and crime don't pay. I got a story to prove it. Police in Indiana arrested a man after he tried to trade Buffalo Wild Wings employees cannabis in exchange for fried pickles. According to court documents, he entered the eatery after it had closed and offered a minor THC vape cartridges if they just fire up that fryer and make him some fried pickles. He was quickly arrested for dealing marijuana, possession, contributing to the delinquency of a minor, possession of a controlled substance, a bad case of the munchies, and being dumb.
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2: Are you struggling with symptoms of chronic hives with no known external triggers? Living with chronic spontaneous urticaria, or CSU, can be frustrating, especially when symptoms last months or even years. CSU is a long-term condition that often requires ongoing treatment. Rhapsido, remibrutinib, is an oral prescription treatment that's taken twice daily with or without food for adults with CSU who continue to have symptoms not controlled with antihistamines. It should not be used for any other forms of hives. Rhapsido may cause bleeding, and risk may increase if also taking a blood thinner. So tell your doctor right away if you have any signs or symptoms. Also,

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7: 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I'm Granger Smith, your host. We're going to talk about some things that went down on this day in history coming up, plus some Nashville news with Ann Hudson, stories about those country stars out there in Nashville and what they're up to. Hang tight for all of this early on a Friday. 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
1: Today was a race between a locomotive and an animal. Do you have any idea what I'm talking about? Hang on, I'll share that plus some other things that went down on this day in history in two songs.

0: loves talking about history, and he's even got the diploma to prove it. 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
1: On this day, August the 28th, 1830, the first American-made locomotive raced a horse-drawn car. 1937, the first commercial flight across the Pacific happened with Pan Am. 1955, 14-year-old African-American Emmett Till was murdered for flirting with a white woman. 1963, Dr. Martin Luther King Jr. gave the I Have a Dream speech. 1996, President Charles and Princess Diana got divorced. Some famous birthdays include actor Jack Black, country singer Shania Twain, actress Jennifer Coolidge, actor Armie Hammer, country singer Leanne Rimes, actor Jason Priestley, and country singer Jake Owen. Those are just a few things that went down on this day in history.
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1: Michael Park, I'm a truck driver headed to Far Texas. Good morning to you too.
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1: We've got someone who stays connected to Nashville just for you. Her name is Ann Hudson. Ann, what do you got coming up in Nashville news?
2: Oh, today's fun, Granger, because Justin Lynch has a new album full of all of his number ones. It's called Setlist Staples. Obviously a Setlist staple. He'll be playing these at all the shows. So we'll talk to him about this new release coming up in your Nashville news next. Why?

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1: Listen, I get it. Not everyone sleeps at night. Some of us think, some of us drive, some of us pray. Granger's with you through it all. Thanks for being a part of the After Midnight family.

0: here's what's new in Nashville. Here's Ann Hudson.
1: Exciting day. Dustin Lynch in with us because his new album called Setlist Staples is 10 of his number ones all on one album. So I'm curious how you've evolved from your first number one, where it's at back in 2014, to your most recent number one, Chevrolet.
2: Well, I think I've become a lot better communicator during the creative process. And there's some confidence that comes with getting to spend more time in the studio and trusting your gut, learning what your gut is and who I am as an artist, what I want to say. And then also paying attention to the live show. And a lot of our music that we record and end up releasing is really geared towards making that live show as best as it can be and keep that energy up because we love to put on a high energy show. So the Setlist Staples album is that collection of songs that folks can guarantee they're going to hear whenever they come see us live.
1: You know, something I admire about you, Dustin, is that you, a fun fact, is that you were accepted to medical school and decided to forgo that and go into the music business, which has like a less than 1% success rate. How did that conversation go with your family?
2: It was a tough conversation. I don't think they liked me for a good bit after I told them, hey, I'm going to hang this up, put this on the back burner for a little bit and go play for Tips in a Jar on Broadway. But I'm so glad I did. And I think they saw how much fun I was having and also making a good living. They weren't having to support me anymore. And they got behind me pretty quickly after that.
1: I love that. As a firm believer, you chase your dreams. I'm proud of you because I can imagine how tough that was. Well, I'm excited for you. New album out today. You can download it, stream it, purchase it now. Thank you so much, Dustin.
2: Thanks, Ann. Thank you for having me on and thanks for your time again.
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7: Friday, third shifters. Keeping America rolling 24-7, that's what you do, showing up every single night, that matters. Granger Smith here, right alongside you. Welcome, whatever the reason you're up early or up late right now, I'm just glad you're here. I've got this question. What's your favorite thing about fall? That's been a good topic. All over the map. What's your favorite thing about fall? Call me. 866-607-8383. I've also got Earl Dibbles Jr., the country boy with a dumb criminal story to put a smile on our face, all coming up this hour. And the weekend is right around the corner. Happy Friday. It's hour number four.

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1: What's your favorite thing about fall? That's what we've been running down this whole week, and I've got some good answers, but I still want to hear from you. 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
1: So what's your favorite thing about fall? We've gotten some similar answers, but I think it's worth continuing this conversation because everyone's got an opinion. What's your favorite thing about this wonderful season of fall? 866-607-8383.
2: The only thing about fall I like is college football. I am a huge Oklahoma Sooner fan, and I am from Arizona.
1: So I agree. I am a college football fan, too. And now I'm kind of, I think this might be a conspiracy because my producer, the Ant-Man, is a big Oklahoma Sooner fan who once lived in Arizona. And I'm wondering if he just took this phone call and screened it and put you on here. But needless to say, I agree. 866-607-8383.
3: 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I mean, the Chris Fair, leaves are changing. 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You know, couldn't ask for anything better. So, Granger, thanks for all you do. This is Matt from Winchester, Virginia. Thanks for everything, dude. Be safe.
1: 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I love it. 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Football. 866-607-8383. That's what I love about fall.
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5: 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Living with chronic spontaneous urticaria, or CSU, can be frustrating, especially when symptoms last months or even years. CSU is a long-term condition that often requires ongoing treatment. Rhapsido, remibrutinib, is an oral prescription treatment that's taken twice daily with or without food for adults with CSU who continue to have symptoms not controlled with antihistamines. 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Rhapsido may cause bleeding and risk may increase if also taking a blood thinner. 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
19: 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And I thought, oh, she'll be back till she turned around.

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1: Hey, I just want to say you're doing a great job and playing all that good country music for me. And I'm waking up at 5 o'clock in the morning. Oh, man, it's a good day. It's a good day to be alive.
0: Thank you, brother, very much. 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
1: Yes, jumping into the river when running from the cops is probably not the smartest move. 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
1: I'm Earl Nibbles Jr. I'm a country boy. I'm an honest boy, too, and crime don't pay. I got a story to prove it. A motorcyclist has now disappeared after shaking cops by running into the Kalamazoo River in Michigan yesterday. An officer tried to pull the driver over for a license plate violation, but the guy wouldn't stop. However, the bike had a mechanical problem, so the cop was able to catch up. That's when the motorcyclist just went ahead and ditched that bike and runned away. Body cam video shows a man hopping a fence and then running into the water. They lost sight of him. Rescue boats were brought in, but he still ain't been found. Sounds like that's a dumb getaway plan to me.
0: Thanks for staying up with us here on After Midnight with Granger Smith.
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8: Finally, Friday, early risers. What's up? Welcome to After Midnight with me, your host, Granger Smith. So grateful you guys have made this America's favorite radio program. And I've got some good news besides that I want to read for you. Hopefully put a smile on your face early on a Friday. And then Nashville news. Ann Hudson's going to have you covered on that. Stories about your favorite stars in Nashville and what they're up to. All of this coming up soon this hour. Please don't change that station.

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1: We know the night shift isn't easy. That's why we're bringing the music and the meaning. Granger's with you all night with songs, stories, and conversations that keep it real. Thanks for being a part of the After Midnight family.

0: Here's a good news story. A bride's simple email led to a generous wedding gift from the owner of the Arizona Cardinals.
1: Okay, cool.
0: Good to have friends in high places,
1: I would say so.
0: Olivia, that's her name, she learned that the presidential suite across from her New Jersey wedding venue was reserved for the Cardinals, so she asked whether the team might give it up. The Cardinals owner, Michael Bidwill, sent Olivia a video that took some time, saying that he was happy to let her and her bridal party use the suite during the wedding weekend. That's incredible. Her social media post about the surprise has received now more than 3 million views.
1: Oh, cool.
0: And Olivia says that she could now get ready with her family and bridesmaid in the suite that she originally wanted.
1: If you don't ask, the answer is no. I'm glad she asked.
0: And she got a video response. That takes a lot.
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I brought this up last hour, and I still want to hear from you. 866-607-8383 is my number. 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
1: Hey, Granger, you asked me what I'm doing up so early. I'm heading to the gym. Have a great day.
0: Man, thank you so much for listening to After Midnight. I appreciate that, brother.

0: 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Ann is about to join us with another round of Nashville news. Ann, what do you got coming up?
1: Exciting day today, Granger. Our girl Carly Pierce has a brand new album out called Honest Woman, and we're going to talk to her about where she got the inspiration to write this album. That's next in your Nashville news.

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1: Today is the day Carly Pearce with us because her brand new album is out, Honest Woman. Talk about this album and how the whole thing, you know, where you got all your inspiration to write this one.
2: I really had to go on a journey when I started writing this album of finding my why again. I've been doing this 10 years at this level and have seen a lot of success, a lot of high highs and a lot of low lows, and just started to feel the weight of the isolation that comes along with a life like this one. And sacrifices, you pay a price when you chase a dream of any sort. I kind of went on this quest of my why. I had to go find her again. I had to go find the girl that grew up in Kentucky and dreamt of doing this for a living. I had to go find the girl that unapologetically loved country music, and I found her. And I think what this album represents for me is I think people are going to get to know me even better. A lot of reflection, a lot of just perspective. I have a lot of perspective now of all of the things that have happened to me in life. And I think the only way that you can gain wisdom and perspective is with age. And so I'm here kind of celebrating being a woman in her mid to late 30s. And I wouldn't want to be a girl again, like a young girl in my 20s. I feel like I'm speaking to people that have had some life experience. And this record, I found her again and then some.
1: Oh, I love that. 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

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Hey, thanks for sharing your Friday, or at least part of it, here with me on After Midnight, y'all. Before you take off and get that Friday started, let me remind you, God is great and He is worthy of our praise. I'm Granger Smith, coming to y'all from the Yee Yee Farm in Central Texas. 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
8: 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Welcome, y'all. I'm Granger Smith, your host. Thank you for making this America's favorite radio program. We're going to talk about some things that went down on this day in history coming up, plus some Nashville news, stories about your favorite stars out there in Nashville with Ann Hudson. All of this here on this final hour of Friday's edition. Hang tight. 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
1: Today was a race between a locomotive and an animal. 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Hang on, I'll share that plus some other things that went down on this day in history in two songs.

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0: about history, and he's even got the diploma to prove it. 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
1: On this day, August the 28th, 1830, the first American-made locomotive raced a horse-drawn car. 1937, the first commercial flight across the Pacific happened with Pan Am. 1955, 14-year-old African-American Emmett Till was murdered for flirting with a white woman. 1963, Dr. Martin Luther King Jr. gave the I Have a Dream speech. 1996, President Charles and Princess Diana got divorced. Some famous birthdays include actor Jack Black, country singer Shania Twain, actress Jennifer Coolidge, actor Armie Hammer, country singer Leanne Rimes, actor Jason Priestley, and country singer Jake Owen. Those are just a few things that went down on this day in history.
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1: We've got someone who stays connected to Nashville just for you. Her name is Ann Hudson. Ann, what do you got coming up in Nashville news?
2: Oh, today's fun, Granger, because Dustin Lynch has a new album full of all of his number ones. It's called Setlist Staples. Obviously a setlist staple. He'll be playing these on the show. So we'll talk to him about this new release coming up in your Nashville news next. After.

0: Here's what's new in Nashville. Here's Ann Hudson.
1: Exciting day. Dustin Lynch in with us because his new album called Setlist Staples is 10 of his number ones all on one album. So I'm curious how you've evolved from your first number one, where it's at back in 2014, to your most recent number one, Chevrolet.
2: Well, I think I've become a lot better communicator during the creative process. And there's some confidence that comes with getting to spend more time in the studio and trusting your gut, learning what your gut is and who I am as an artist, what I want to say. And then also paying attention to the live show. And a lot of our music that we record and end up releasing is really geared towards making that live show as best as it can be and keep that energy up, because we love to put on a high energy show. So the Setlist Staples album is that collection of songs that folks can guarantee they're going to hear whenever they come see us live.
1: You know, something I admire about you, Dustin, is that you, a fun fact, is that you were accepted to medical school and decided to forgo that and go into the music business, which has like a less than 1% success rate. How did that conversation go with your family?
2: It was a tough conversation. I don't think they liked me for a good bit after I told them, hey, I'm going to hang this up, put this on the back burner for a little bit and go play for tips in a jar on Broadway. But I'm so glad I did. And I think they saw the how much fun I was having and also making a good living. They weren't having to support me anymore. And they got behind me pretty quickly after that.
1: I love that. As a firm believer, you chase your dreams. I'm proud of you because I can imagine how tough that was. Well, I'm excited for you. New album out today. You can download it, stream it, purchase it now. Thank you so much, Dustin.
2: Thanks, Ann. Thank you for having me on, and thanks for your time again.
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4: 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Living with chronic spontaneous urticaria, or CSU, can be frustrating, especially when symptoms last months or even years. CSU is a long-term condition that often requires ongoing treatment. Rhapsido, remibrutinib, is an oral prescription treatment that's taken twice daily with or without food for adults with CSU who continue to have symptoms not controlled with antihistamines. It should not be used for any other forms of hives. Rhapsido may cause bleeding, and risk may increase if also taking a blood thinner. So tell your doctor right away if you have any signs or symptoms. Also discuss immunizations, as you should not receive live or live attenuated vaccines with Rhapsido. 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

0: Let's go!
1: Everybody, welcome to Friday's show. Morning, studio.
2: Morning.
1: We're going to play easy trivia in 3 minutes. Let's get loose. The category is one-letter answers. Amy, what's the Roman numeral for one? Amy, we got to get loose. Turn your mic on. There you go.
3: There she is.
1: It's early. It's early. That's why we do this. We get loose. Yeah. It's I.
3: Thank you.
1: Yeah. Abby, what letter? These are one-letter answers, okay?
3: Mm-hmm.
1: What letter represents a variable in algebra most often?
3: X.
1: Good job.
4: Whoa, that's tough.
1: Lunchbox, what number represents the Roman numeral for five?
2: V.
1: Correct. And Eddie, since you've been winning so much, you don't get to warm up.
5: It's the Bobby.

0: Time for easy trivia. It's the game everybody loves to play. Eddie, the category is breakfast foods. You go first because you have the tiara on. What round breakfast food has squares and is often topped with butter and syrup?
1: Oh, that's waffles.
0: Yeah.
1: Dang, I thought it was pancakes at first.
0: Amy, what breakfast meat comes from a pig and is crispy when cooked?
2: Bacon.
0: Correct. Abby, what breakfast food is made by cracking open a shell and cooking the inside?
3: An egg.
0: Correct. Lunchbox, what breakfast food comes in a box and is usually eaten with milk?
4: Cereal.
0: Correct. Okay, so here's the weird thing here. Is that Eddie has four wins. He's one away, and nobody's won another match.
1: Oh, hold on. I can win it all right now?
0: You can win it all. And then since they've all finished with zero, they all lose. They don't get to play the next round.
1: Oh, my gosh.
2: So who plays the next round?
0: Who knows?
1: Me versus me.
0: Yeah, Eddie comes in and just plays Scuba and Ray and Mike or something. I don't know. So you guys have to stop Eddie.
1: Guys.
0: He's won four. This has never happened.
2: Well, I don't know what has happened to some of these games.
1: Yeah, you got
2: like, Amy, I've gone home and I've thought about it. Like, how in the world did I miss? Oh, I don't even remember the question.
0: Exactly.
5: Yeah. Baseball. Wow. Yeah. I'm glad you thought about it at home.
2: It was 48 divided by 6. Like, I know 6 times 8 is 48. I know that. Mm. And the fact that I couldn't answer it, it's like a short circuit.
1: Maybe it's just the pressure.
0: Yeah, it's getting to you.
2: It's like,
0: easy trivia. Eddie, ready?
1: Ready.
0: If you win this, you're the first ever to sweep.
1: Wow.
0: The category is famous films. What animated movie tells the story of a young lion named Simba?
1: Lion King.
0: Correct. Amy, what dinosaur-filled movie takes place at a theme park gone wrong?
2: Jurassic Park.
0: Correct. Abby, what Christmas movie follows Buddy, a human raised by elves?
3: Elf.
0: Correct. Lunchbox, what animated movie features sisters Elsa and Anna?
5: Frozen.
0: Correct. The next category. The answer starts with C. Eddie, what famous band has songs like Yellow and Fix You?
1: Coldplay.
0: Correct. Amy, what singer is known for hits like Beautiful and Genie in a Bottle?
2: Christina Aguilera.
0: Correct. Abby, what country singer had hit songs Need You Now and Just a Kiss and is one of the lead singers of Lady A?
3: Charles Kelly.
0: Correct.
1: Oh. Woo.
0: Lunchbox, what country singer is known for the song Before He Cheats?
5: Ah. Yeah, Carrie Underwood.
0: Correct. Next category, shoe brands. Eddie, what shoe brand is known for the logo and slogan, Just Do It?
1: Nike.
0: Thank you. Although slogo is kind of a cool word. It's your slogan. I think I just came up with something. Amy, what shoe company has three stripes of different lengths as its logo?
2: Adidas.
0: Correct.
2: Some people call Adidas.
0: What shoe brand's logo is a jumping cat, Abby?
3: Oh, a Puma.
0: Correct.
3: Puma. Yeah.
0: Correct. Some people call it Puma.
3: Do they?
0: No. Lunchbox, what clog-style shoe brand became famous for its colorful foam shoes?
5: I don't know if they're foam, but Crocs.
0: Correct.
5: Whoa.
0: Good job. Everybody's still in. The category is Bobby Bone Show guests.
5: Oh, God.
0: All having to do with guests of this show.
5: Should have paid attention.
0: Eddie, what guest once got upset we didn't let him smoke a cigar in the studio?
1: Ooh, that's Hank Williams Jr.
0: Correct.
1: Or Thunderhead Hawkins.
0: Both would have been accepted. Amy, what country artist did I once sniff their armpits to prove they smell good without deodorant?
2: Luke Bryan.
0: Correct.
1: Whoa! Wow. Oh, that's right.
2: It just came to me. Oh, my gosh.
0: Abby, what artist did I get in a brief feud with after I said she came off as rude during an interview?
2: Okay. Wait, repeat it one more time because I have two in mind.
0: You got it.
2: Dang it. No, is it Casey Musgraves?
0: Correct.
2: Oh, okay.
1: Wow.
0: Lunchbox, what country artist famously brought a live goat into the studio during an interview?
5: Give me Hauser.
0: Randy Hauser is correct.
1: Wow.
0: Next category. Famous Roberts. Eddie, what famous Robert was the lead singer of the band Led Zeppelin?
1: Robert Plant.
0: Correct. What's up?
5: That was one of the Roberts I knew.
2: That would have been hard for me, but maybe I would have gotten there.
0: What actor named Robert starred in Twilight as Edward Cullen, Amy?
2: Robert Pattinson.
0: Correct. Abby, what actor named Robert has starred in movies like Goodfellas, Meet the Parents, and Casino?
3: Robert De Niro.
0: Correct. Lunchbox, what actor starred alongside Jude Law in the Sherlock Holmes movie and was also in Tropic Thunder?
5: Oh, man. I guess Robert Downey Jr. is in there.
0: Correct.
5: I was looking for Iron Man.
0: Next category, the Avengers.
5: You,
0: Eddie, what Avenger is a billionaire?
1: Tony Stark.
0: Or Iron Man, correct.
1: Yeah.
0: Amy, what emotion does Bruce Banner need to feel to transform into Hulk?
2: Angry.
0: Correct. Abby, what Avenger's main weapon is a shield?
3: Captain America.
0: Correct. Lunchbox, what villain collects the Infinity Stones in Avengers Infinity War?
5: He's a bad guy.
0: What villain collects the Infinity Stones in Avengers Infinity War?
5: We'll go with that guy you always say that could be a good guy. Theranos.
0: Theranos is the company that Elizabeth Holmes founded. Thanos is the villain. That's incorrect.
6: You've been booed.
1: Dude, you were so close.
2: That was so close.
1: Dude, you were so close. That lady with the deep voice got you.
5: I need all the Infinity Stones. I need your blood.
0: Eddie, you're still in the sweep. The category is the answer rhymes.
1: Okay.
0: What phrase describes a nostalgic reminder of something from long ago?
1: What?
0: What phrase describes a nostalgic reminder of something from long ago?
1: Just making sure there's not another one.
0: The category is the answer rhymes.
1: Yeah, what I'm coming up with here in my head is Blast from the Past. All I have is Blast from the Past.
0: Correct.
5: Woo!
0: Amy, what Dr. Seuss book features a character who causes trouble by making a mess?
2: Do all of his books rhyme, or is it just Cat in the Hat? Green Eggs and Ham.
0: I need an answer.
2: Cat in the Hat.
0: Correct. Abby, what basketball legend starred in the movie Kazam?
3: Shaquille O'Neal.
0: Answer?
3: Michael Jordan. I can't think of one.
0: Answer?
3: Shaquille the O'Neal. Shaq the Schlack. Okay. All I have is Shaq in my head. But it's not him.
0: The answer rhymes. I need you to say the answer that rhymes.
3: The tack. I don't know.
1: Shaq attack.
0: Oh, my God.
3: Shaq attack.
6: Abby. You've been.
3: What?
6: Oh,
1: you can't.
3: What?
1: She said it. You can't. Abby, you said it.
3: I did?
0: Shaquille O'Neal.
3: Shaquille, I said it.
0: No.
5: You said Shaquille O'Neal.
3: I said Shaquille O'Neal.
0: No, you didn't. Your answer was Shaq. Yeah.
3: Oh, my gosh.
0: Abby's out.
3: That was the dumbest thing I've done in the history of this.
5: No.
1: Well, no.
5: No, definitely not.
0: There's two people remaining.
1: What's up, Amy?
2: What's up?
0: Eddie and Amy. Eddie wins this. He's the champion. First time.
1: Amy.
0: First full sweep.
2: I know.
1: You can stand in the way.
2: I'm going to try.
3: Go, Amy.
0: So we're sudden death. We have three questions.
1: Let's go. All right, focus.
2: Okay, focus.
0: The category is the 90s.
1: Are we doing Say Your Name?
2: Yes.
0: Yeah, Say Your Name. Three questions. What 90s movie featured a character named Cher?
2: The Mask?
0: Incorrect.
1: Eddie. Pretty Woman.
0: Clueless.
2: Oh, dang.
1: Her name, yeah.
0: The next one. The category is careful. The answer may get you in trouble.
2: Oh no.
1: We can't be too quick here.
0: Ready, guys?
1: Yeah.
0: What do you call a match where two roosters are training?
1: Eddie. Cockfight.
0: Correct.
2: Oh, man.
1: Let's go, baby. Of course I'd get that.
2: Golly, that match messed with me because I was immediately picturing matches, like lighting on fire.
1: Are we moving on from that topic?
0: Yeah.
1: Okay, good.
0: Last question. If Eddie gets this, he wins. If Amy gets it, it's sort of super sudden death. The category is science jobs. Science jobs.
2: Science jobs?
0: What do you call someone who studies fossils?
1: Eddie.
2: What?
1: That is a archaeologist.
0: Incorrect.
1: Stupid idiot.
0: Amy, what do you call someone who studies fossils?
2: A paleontologist?
0: Correct.
2: Amy?
1: So what is super, super sudden death?
0: It's just one question now.
1: Never been here before.
0: Here we go. One question. The category, second grade geometry.
2: Second grade geometry?
1: No, I can't do that.
0: What 3D shape looks like a ball?
1: Eddie!
0: Amy.
1: No!
2: A sphere.
0: Correct.
1: No!
2: Yes!
1: No!
2: Yes!
0: Wow.
1: That must have been milliseconds.
0: Wow.
1: Milliseconds. Bobby Bones Show.
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0: Bobby Bones. My boyfriend and I have been dating for 6 years. I'm ready to get married. My boyfriend says he doesn't believe in rushing into marriage. What do you take from this? Signed, ready for a ring. Mm. 6 years is a long time. I guess I would also need to know your age, because if you started dating at 14, that's different.
1: Very.
0: If you started dating at 25 or more, though, 6 years is an adequate time to know if you want to marry the person or not.
1: Yeah. At that point, he can't use the word, I don't want to rush into it, or the phrase. That's no longer valid.
0: We're going to say we don't like it, but we have people on the show that have experienced the same thing. For example, Eddie was given an ultimatum.
2: Let me tell you my story. We'd been dating for 6 years, and I thought, we're just having a good time. Boyfriend, girlfriend, living the best life. And my wife said, hey, if you're not going to ask me to marry you, I'm leaving. Like, I'm going to go start dating other people. And that's the first time I'd ever thought about asking her to marry.
1: And how old were you at that point?
2: 26? 25?
0: It's weird if it's the first time you thought about it.
1: Yeah.
2: I was having such a good
1: weird.
2: Time.
1: Like, it's like, never crossed my mind.
2: And it wasn't that, like, I didn't want to marry her. She was definitely the perfect person to marry. I just didn't think about marriage.
0: Raymundo.
3: Yeah, Texas State culture, where I went to college, none of my buddies are married now, and our relationship was fine and still is fine. Marriage really didn't change it. It was good for tax purposes, made my credit score go higher. Relationship's the exact same.
0: Now, how long, though, were you together?
3: Well, our hashtag was 6 years Slater, so we did years. Wait a little while, yeah.
0: What advice would you give her?
3: There's no... Don't let the world put labels on anything. Never rush stuff, him, her, ultimatum. I don't care. I did it on my own time, and guess what? Look at me now.
0: You just said nothing's changed.
2: Yeah, you said nothing's changed.
0: Everything's the same, and it's just tax purposes.
1: And it's crazy to me that they think that 6 years is like, they can still say, don't rush it.
0: I think it's easier for guys. I think, biologically speaking, we get to have kids forever.
1: Mm-hmm.
0: And I do think that weighs with women.
2: And Ray is right. Like, when you look at your friend group and no one's getting married around your age, you're thinking, wow, I mean, no one's getting married right now. We're good.
0: Heck, by the time I was getting married, all my friends were getting divorced.
2: It's true.
0: And then remarried. So I don't say you go full ultimatum, but I would kind of put the screws to him on, hey, this is important to me. When do you think you'll have a decision on our future? Can you give it to me by December 31st for whatever it is? We can figure everything out, but I kind of need to have an idea. I'm burning daylight here.
1: Yeah.
0: I need to have an idea of what I don't want to pressure you right now, but let me know by the end of the year if you even plan us being together. So take your time. Let me know.
1: Yeah. But you made a good point about keep in mind your age.
0: Yeah.
1: Like you said.
0: Yeah. If you were 12.
1: We don't know.
0: Yeah. Good luck. I don't like it. And if you are 30 plus, he needs to poop or get off the pot, but I wouldn't make him poop or get off the pot today. I would give him a friendly deadline to decide if he wants to poop or get off the pot. That'd be my advice. All right, close it up.

0: Get your Bobby Bones on.
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18: Show. I love Little Big Town. I love Girl Crush.
19: I got a girl crush.
18: I love Boondocks. As people, they're awesome. They have a new album out today called It's a Dying Art. And they got a whole tour. You can go to littlebigtown.com/tour. We were talking about the saddest songs of all time and like our favorites and their new album. So here I am with Little Big Town.
20: Bobby Bones. This is the Bobby Bones Show.
21: What's the best sad song ever?
18: Oh, go Blue Eyes Crying in the Rain. Mm. It's one of my top five favorite songs of all time. All my favorite songs are sad songs.
1: Me too.
18: Because I can feel
1: it. We just wrote a song on the record called Sucker for a Sad
18: that's
1: Song.
18: Why, that's why I asked that question.
1: Oh, oh.
21: Yeah. Well, you know what I almost said?
18: I
1: think my favorite sad song is You Don't Even Know Who I Am, Patti Loveless.
18: Your favorite sad song is Don't Pick Your Own.
21: I know. I'm trying to think of my... I mean, I could be obvious and say he stopped loving her today, which is pretty devastatingly sad.
18: Still, though, it's cliche, but it's also cliche for a reason.
21: Because it's the saddest song ever.
18: Like, the only reason he stopped loving her is because he died.
21: Yeah. Right. That's pitiful.
18: That's...
21: Also Whiskey Lullaby. My favorite.
18: It's one of the greatest songs of all... Just songs, period, of all time.
1: My favorite sad song. And how great that it was on radio, popular radio.
21: Oh.
18: It is, it's one of my top 10 favorite songs of all time.
1: Would that happen also, now, you think?
18: If it went extremely viral because Paisley was doing a dance.
21: Oh.
18: Then they can deny
21: see,
18: it, you know?
21: Let's see if we can work on that. Also, Ghost in This House.
18: I'd throw Ain't No Sunshine up there.
21: Mm-hmm.
18: Blue Eyes Crying in the Rain, one of my favorite songs ever. Everybody Hurts, R.E.M. I probably played that more in college than any other song. Because I was just lonely.
1: You know what we turned that into on the bus when we had kids was everybody poops sometimes when the kids were in diapers and you'd have one of them that would be like.
18: You guys were doing parodies to poop?
1: Yeah.
21: Oh, yeah.
18: Even Little Big John does poop parodies.
1: Oh, you don't know how many parodies we do. I can't say most of them, but Jimmy and Philip are, they should make a living writing parody music.
21: They first started doing that like in truck stops.
18: Which is the perfect place to do vulgar parodies.
21: Yes, and they would come back and get in the van after being in the truck stop bathroom, and they would have a new poop parody.
1: Well, we have some group ones too, but I wouldn't say them on your show.
18: It's a dying art.
1: It's a late night show.
18: With the album coming out, It's a Dying Art. You guys aren't quitting, are you?
1: No.
18: Okay.
21: No,
1: did that title throw you? You can be honest.
18: I didn't know if you were just kind of... it didn't throw me, but I wasn't convinced it wasn't what you were saying.
1: Yeah. It's a Dying Art is a song about enduring love and
18: you could have picked any title to be that.
1: I know. But you know what it is for us? Is like it says everything about where we feel like as artists we want to be, which is getting back to all things that we actually do with our voices and instruments and art. Even down to the cover of the record was a photo that was taken by Becky Fluke that we stretched on canvas and found an old frame and then found a guy that makes those little gold plaques and engraved onto the, like when you would walk into any family house and you would see an old portrait of a family.
21: Have a nameplate.
1: And then we took a photo of the photo. And so down to like celebrating the art that we make and getting back to that. And I know there's all the discussion about AI and everything. And listen, I love to use it for like homework and stuff. Not my homework.
21: Don't we all? But also like looking each other in the eye and putting the phones down and just having true fellowship with the people you love. That's a dying art.
18: It's not that Little Big Town's quitting after this record.
1: No, it's just like when you hear that song and then you hear the whole record, you're going to go, oh, I get it. It makes sense now.
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23: 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But again, I love this song from back in the day. Little Big Town, here is Pontoon on the Bobby Bones Show.

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2: Tell me something good.
3: This guy went to eat and he left and goes, oh man, did I tip? And so he's worried about that. And so he got home, wrote a letter, and sent $50 in the letter to the restaurant, detailing as best he could who the server was, because he didn't know their name. They didn't have a name tag. And he said, I was 75% sure that I left a tip, but I wasn't 100. So he wrote the letter and sent it back, and they got the letter and then gave the money to the right person.
4: Love that.
5: Wow.
4: That's cool.
3: That's cool.
5: Well, no. It's really easy if you tipped or not. You go look at your credit card statement and you look
3: cash. Like at Sonic, sometimes I'll forget I tipped and I'll just go back because it's cash.
5: I mean, I'm sorry. I guess I've never...
3: I accept your apology.
6: Said statement. So do you have the app where you can instantly look at what you paid?
5: No. You go to the website.
3: Okay.
5: Get on the internet.
3: You do go to the website?
6: That's what you would do.
3: You do that?
5: Yes.
3: Oh, good. We're just surprised you would be able to use a website.
5: No. I wouldn't do an app. I'm not going to put my bank on my phone, because then if someone gets your phone, they steal your bank.
3: But your phone is your computer. They're connected. Your phone and your computer are not connected.
5: A little bit, but I don't
3: know. There's no little bit. Either they are or they're not.
6: They are.
5: I don't know what you mean, but my banking information is not on my phone.
6: Do you get texts on your computer?
5: I do that.
3: Okay, so everything on your phone is connected to your computer.
6: Correct.
5: Right, but my banking app is not on my phone, so it doesn't send my banking information to my phone.
3: Your banking app is not on your phone, but your browser, does your browser share?
5: I don't know how to do that.
3: You know what? Maybe you're right.
5: But I'm telling you, my bank, I do not use my phone for my bank. I go to my
3: Right, you cannot use it, but it can still be connected.
5: How?
3: The same way you get text through both?
5: No, you have to set that up. You have to say, share with my computer.
3: You know, regardless, this story here.
5: I mean, it seems ridiculous.
3: They posted on social media. They thanked him. She got the money. All good.
6: Well, that's cool.
3: Yeah.
4: That's a great story.
3: News Nation Now. I love the story. Your bank is on your phone for sure. That is what it's all about.
0: That was Tell Me Something Good. The Friday Morning Dance Party.
7: Coming up next.
3: We will do some Diamond Rio and some Dolly and some Sir Mix-a-Lot. And the dance party is coming up. It is going to put you in a better mood. It is next.
8: Bobby Bones.

0: story comes to us from Hillsborough County, Florida. A 41-year-old woman wanted to go to the 7-Eleven, but man, she lost her license back in July. She's like, here, 11-year-old, you're driving me to 7-Eleven. Mm-hmm. Gave the 11-year-old the keys, drove perfectly to 7-Eleven, pulled into the parking spot, goes to hit the brake, accidentally hit the gas, drove right into the 7-Eleven.
1: No. I can't believe an 11-year-old would not know how to drive and park properly.
2: Surprising.
1: Yeah, 5 years before you're supposed to get a license.
3: Yeah.
1: So what do you do if you're drunk? Do you let the 11-year-old drive or do you drive?
3: What?
1: No, you no just the answer is not go. Okay, yeah. Just making sure. That's right. Just making what? Sure. Okay. So the 11-year-old doesn't get in trouble, right?
0: No. The 41-year-old gets arrested for child abuse and child endangerment. But luckily, no one was hurt in the 7-Eleven.
3: Thank goodness.
2: Good.
1: Ugh. And luckily, no one was hurt on the drive there with an 11-year-old driving, either the people coming across from it or them. Okay.
0: I'm Lunchbox. That's your Bonehead Story of the Day.
4: Bobby Bones.
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18: Fun Fact Friday. Yay!
19: So that painting, the Mona Lisa, it's probably the most famous painting in the whole world. And it's famous not because of how great it was painted or even that it was Da Vinci. It's famous because it was stolen for a long time. And that really upped the value because people talked about it until they finally found it. Well, for a long time as it was stolen, Pablo Picasso was suspected of being the thief.
20: The actual painter?
19: Oh. They suspected Pablo Picasso of stealing the Mona Lisa in 1911, but he was released due to lack of evidence, despite possessing statues stolen from the Louvre.
20: Dang.
19: So they had other stuff. He just had. But that's why that painting, though, as a side fun fact, is so famous, because there was this big controversy scandal of where is it? Who stole it? They got it back, obviously. Okay, Amy.
21: President Andrew Jackson's pet parrot, Poll, had to be removed from his 1845 funeral for cursing too much.
19: So Andrew Jackson must have been cursing a lot.
20: Yeah.
21: And he had a parrot. Oh, the parrot was really, really sad that...
19: Well, you don't learn that word if you're sad unless he's cursing a lot around you.
21: Yeah.
19: Yeah. That's funny, though. I think I would laugh. That'd be a nice... You're at a funeral, everybody's sad. F.
20: Oh, Andrew's parrot.
21: Yeah. I wonder, were curse words the same in 1845? Like, what was a curse word then? Are they the same?
20: Oh, that's a good question.
19: I think a lot of them are the same because some of them are rooted from, like, the 1400s. Maybe not all, but yeah.
21: Okay.
20: Wasn't bloody a bad word?
19: That's British. But you can, I don't even want to read some of these.
20: Okay. Oh, they're really bad.
19: Some of the ones that we don't consider bad now, I can do that were back in the day. By God, that was a bad one.
20: Oh,
21: really?
19: Yeah.
20: Whoa.
19: Yikes. People would say balls.
20: That's funny.
19: Mm. I'm going to bring that one back.
20: Yeah, I like that.
19: Or lick spittle.
21: What?
19: Yeah, that was one. But most of the ones now that we have, we're still kind of in the mix for bad words. Eddie.
20: The oldest cat to ever live, no longer with us, but her name was Cream Puff, and she lived to be 38 years old and 3 days, and she was from Austin, Texas.
22: I don't believe it.
20: Why? Let me give you the dates. Born August 3rd, 1967. Died August 6th, 2005.
19: Now, do you believe it?
22: No.
19: Like that meant anything about you believing it or not?
22: Now that you gave me dates, someone just wrote dates down and said my cat's 38.
20: The owner is Jake Perry. I mean, I don't know why somebody would make this up.
19: I don't necessarily think a cat is alive. If you said a dog, yeah. I mean, cats can live older, longer lives.
20: I mean, 38 years.
19: I'm looking at Cream Puff. I'm looking at a picture.
20: Yeah, you can look it up, and it's down in history as the oldest cat ever.
19: He had another cat, this Perry guy, who was the fourth oldest cat ever recorded.
20: What's he feeding him?
19: Or is he getting second ones that look like him?
22: Exactly. No. Look exactly the same.
19: I believe him. True. All right, Lunchbox.
22: John Quincy Adams, when he was the president, he liked to go skinny dipping in the Potomac River.
19: You got it. Try again.
22: I don't know. Potomac. Yep. Potomac.
19: Now you're getting there.
22: Potomac River. I don't know.
19: If you had to bet money on one of those.
22: Gosh. Potomac.
19: Okay, there you go.
20: Potomac.
22: Potomac River.
19: Mm-hmm.
22: And so Ann Royal was a reporter, and she was like, man, I want an interview with the president. He won't agree to talk to a woman. So when he went for his daily skinny dip, she took his clothes and said, you agree to an interview? I'll give you your clothes back. And so she became the first woman to interview a president.
20: Dirty dog.
19: I like it. It's called the Potomac, just for future reference.
22: Potomac. Yeah.
20: Is that the one where yep. George Washington crossed?
19: He didn't really. No.
20: That's the Delaware.
19: Yeah, the Potomac. Yeah. George Washington, because it's. No.
20: Okay.
19: That's not the one he crossed while in battle. No.
20: Got it, got
19: yeah.
20: it.
19: Yeah. Okay. Who have you gone?
1: Mm-hmm.
19: Okay, everybody's gone?
20: We're gone.
19: I got a couple more here.
20: Come on.
19: All right, next up, the word quarantine is actually Italian for 40 days.
20: Oh, quarantine.
19: It dates back to when it was discovered that ships were infested with plague-carrying rats, and the ships were forced to wait outside Venice for 40 days before they let them come ashore.
20: Dang.
19: So they would get there and then have to sit for 40 days, which is pretty crazy. And then spiked and studded dog collars date back to the days of ancient Greeks who would give their sheepdogs sharp spiked collars because it protected their necks. So wolves, when they would come in and try to bite their neck, they'd bite the spike.
20: That's what Eller needs.
19: A full body. But yeah, people said you could put full suits on them.
20: With spikes all over it?
19: Yeah. If like when the coyotes were like in our yard. Oh. So yeah, there you go.
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1: You get to your car, there's a note written on your car that says somebody's in the trunk. What do you do? All that on the way.
0: Kenny Chesney revealed which hit song he almost retired from his live shows.
2: We do Tractor every now and then.
3: Just you know, so
2: there's
3: you
2: a moment that I got really sick of Tractor. Like, I just thought, wow, if I don't have to sing Tractor anymore, it's not going to hurt my feelings. But then Megan Maroney comes out on the road with us. And she's out there for a couple weekends, and she goes, why are you not doing Tractor? I want to hear Tractor. She goes, everybody out there wants to hear Tractor. I want to hear Tractor. I said, okay, well, you're going to come up and sing it with me. And she goes, deal. And then I did it, and she was right.
4: Yeah. The Bobby Bones Show.
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1: Okay, so what'd you see on Instagram? What was the prank they were doing?
25: Oh, so they put a sticky note on the window of someone's car in a parking lot. So when they come back to get in their car, they see the note that says, "Police are looking for me. I'm in your trunk. I'll get out when you get to your house." Like, all good, you know? And then they sit in a car nearby and film the person reading the note and see how they react. So the video I saw, the guy put his stuff in his car, read the note, and then went and popped his trunk to see if anybody was in the trunk. And I thought, you have someone that's saying the police are looking for them. They could be armed and dangerous, and you're just going to pop open your trunk and not even be ready for anything?
1: That's interesting. I would have popped it too, but my key fob has you double hit it and it pops up itself.
26: Oh, yeah.
1: So I'm back and far away.
25: Yeah.
1: Probably then, getting behind a car so they don't know who's actually popping it, going pop up, boom, it's up. Mm. If I don't have that, I'm not opening that.
25: Yeah. I was thinking, what would I do?
1: What would you do?
25: Call?
1: Yes. That's what you should do.
25: Buddy?
1: No, not somebody.
26: Somebody.
1: No, not somebody. Call 911.
25: The police. I know. Yeah.
26: So was anyone in the trunk ever?
25: No, okay. But they were filming him and they're just in their car laughing, seeing how he would react.
27: But if I call 911, whoever left that note is in deep trouble, right?
26: Correct. So that's their problem.
1: You're not going to know who left the note.
27: Until they post it on social media.
1: I bet they don't. If the cops come, I bet they don't post it.
26: Oh. If this is in a public parking lot, they have cameras. They'll see exactly who put that post-it note up.
1: You think they're going to track it? Sometimes people break in, they can't even find them.
26: That's true.
27: That's a great point. Didn't think about that.
1: What would you do, though, Eddie? You get to your car, it has a note on it.
26: Call the cops, 100%.
1: You wouldn't try to pop it from afar?
26: No, I wouldn't even, no. I'd call the cops immediately.
25: Can you imagine if there's anybody that would, like, get in their car and be like, cool, I'll drive home, and you can hop out when I get there?
27: A little bit, I'd be like, how would they have gotten in my trunk? I'm like, that's so stupid. And I'd, like, maybe throw the note away.
25: Oh, I never even thought of that.
27: Like, how would they get in my trunk?
26: Your key.
1: If your car was unlocked, they went through and pulled the seats down and got in there.
27: Right. But if your car is locked, if you know you locked the vehicle, right, there is 0% chance they could have gotten your trunk. So you're just like, all right, this is stupid.
1: They could not have gotten in your trunk because you have a bicycle.
25: Right.
27: Well, I am not saying my trunk specifically. Yeah. I am just saying as a human, when I had a trunk on the Altima
26: back in the day,
27: I would have thought, there's no way they got in my trunk.
1: Of course. Hey, Bobby. Let's play Bailey Zimmerman. Here is Chevy Silverado.

0: something good.
1: She thought her upstairs neighbor was making way too much noise until she realized she was struggling. What she did, amazing. Amy has this story next in our segment called Tell Me Something Good.
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3: The story's from ABC 7 in California, but I actually saw it on social media too because it has blown up. This girl, Heidi, has over 30 million views of this story about how her neighbor was really noisy. And it was very disruptive and she didn't know what was going on up there. So she decided to go up there and see what was up. Well, turns out her neighbor's elderly and has a walker. And every time she was walking with her walker, and she has Parkinson's as well, it was making the loud noise. And she has no family, no help, and they've struck up a friendship. And now she's cooking for her, cleaning, helping her with medical benefits and legal matters. She got with their landlord and he stepped in and did some home improvements, and they've raised over $55,000 for Carol. Oh, and now they're like granddaughter and grandmother, they say.
4: She's probably banging on the roof for a while. Be quiet. And then goes up and is like, oh, I'm so sorry.
3: Yes, and that's it. Yeah, yeah, that's the post I saw, was her almost in tears. I mean, she might have actually been crying. It was a very emotional post that I saw of how she had one thing in her mind and then she learned her neighbor's actual situation. Yeah. And then I saw another video of her like chopping up some potatoes. She was like making dinner for Carol, my new neighbor that, you know, I was annoyed by, but now I want to help. And I love that they've struck up this type of relationship.
4: Yeah, that's fun. Good story. That is what it's all about.
0: That was Tell Me Something Good.

0: Bobby asked Jason Aldean what his favorite Luke Bryan story is.
1: Favorite one is he was out at his house. I guess they were out there shooting skeet or something like that, and the skeet thrower got hung up, and so he's down there messing with the skeet thrower, and that thing lets loose and comes around and hits him right in the forehead. And luckily he had a hat on, it probably would have knocked him out. But it's just that kind of stuff happens to him all the time. It's crazy.
2: Yeah. The Bobby Bones Show.
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5: 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By the way, she's been added to our iHeartRadio Music Festival in Vegas, which would be super cool. So you guys should come out. Number two, Luke Combs, Be By You.
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9: Bobby Bones.
5: 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Here is Darlin'.

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1: Bobby offered up a gift of up to $1,000 to send him to the iHeartRadio show thing. And he was so excited, and he says, this is what it's all about. But yet he gets upset when Bobby helps others get to go to places that they wanted to go. He was like, no, if you can't afford it, don't go. I think if you can't afford it, Lunchbox, don't go.
2: There's a difference. I didn't go to Bobby begging to send me to Legoland, and I didn't send Bobby, oh, send me on a staycation. I just talked about how I wasn't going, and Bobby reached out to me and asked me, would you like to pay me to pay for your flight?
3: Oh, and, man, he's really doing some mental gymnastics here.
2: And so also, yes, you're right. And then he did offer like $1,000 to pay for the flights, then he scaled that back to $400.
3: I didn't scale it back, so that's not what happened at all. Also, Lunchbox was going to message me on Giving Tuesday.
2: I was.
3: He even said he was going
2: but to. But you went ahead. I didn't have to do that. You felt it in your heart that you knew that I need a reward. I need a break. I need a release. And so you said, let's send him to Vegas.
3: And the only flight I could find was the $1,000 one. And Scuba said, no, I found another one. It's like $450. You can fly him. And so I did that. So, but then he's upset about that, but I'm still at $500, and he's upset that I'm only out $500 instead of $1,000.
2: Correct. 7 a.m., man. Just say that out loud. 7 a.m. return flight from Vegas. No one signs up for that.
3: $450 coming out of my pocket, not the company. Say that out loud.
2: $450 coming out of your pocket, not the company. But you were okay 2 minutes earlier doing $1,000.
3: We were looking for flights.
2: I mean, you were like, oh, yeah, do it. Just book it. And then Scuba had to ruin everything. Hey, actually, you know what? Let's give him the crap flight.
3: A crap flight, though, is better than no flight. Am I right?
4: Yeah.
3: And is it a crap flight?
2: It is. It is. 7 a.m. is a crap flight. I'm going to miss it.
3: Okay. Thank you for the voicemails. Leave a voicemail anytime for us. 877-77-BOBBY. We're going to let Raymundo hit Kane Brown with a business proposal about Kane's bar. But Kane Brown is coming in next. We'll also talk about when he got hit in the head with a golf ball. That was brutal. Kane Brown in studio, coming up.
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3: All right, Kane Brown, massive fan, also a friend of mine. He's got big songs like Heaven.
25: Everybody's talking about heaven like they just...
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26: Kane Brown.
3: How's it going, buddy?
28: Going good.
3: Ray wants to ask you something. Now's your time, Ray.
29: Oh, wow.
3: Now's
29: yeah.
3: your time. If you want to yeah. be a big shot, go ahead.
28: Okay, hey, can you hear me?
30: Yeah.
28: So we were wondering if you wanted...
3: No, we. I have nothing to do with this.
28: So I was wondering, there's this like basketball hoop that's really popular around the country. It's called Papa Shot. And if you were willing to have it in your bar, then I would get a finder's fee. So that's kind of why I'm curious about it. But would you be willing to have a huge basketball hoop type thing in your bar?
30: Of course.
3: Yeah!
30: It just depends. I don't know. It's kind of small. I don't know where you put it.
3: Yeah, exactly. And not only that, Ray just wants the finder's fee. And I said if Kane was going to get a Papa Shot, he'd probably buy one and then just collect the money from it himself.
30: What is the Papa Shot? Is it like just a normal arcade game?
3: Yeah, it's got a... It's really cool, but it's got the digital back screen. So, fun fact, Ray made top 8 nationally on ESPN.
30: Oh, dang.
3: Went and played on ESPN Papa Shot. It's that thing.
30: Yeah.
3: And he's like, well, Kane, will you call Kane? That's what he said. Call Kane and ask him if I can put one of those machines in his bar. I'm like, no, I'm not calling Kane to ask him that.
30: Was that just today?
3: It was a week or so ago.
30: Oh, I appreciate out of every bar in Nashville, you thought about mine.
3: No, he knows I know you. He's like, will you call Kane and at? So
28: I'm just cool with it being floated towards him. And so maybe we start leaning in that direction. And then I think we're closer to the $500 finder's fee. This discussion helped with that, I believe. Because I think they said Papa Shot will contact you and they'll do the rest. But as long as I just put it past him, I believe that's how I get my finder's fee.
3: He's dying for a finder's fee.
28: And he's the owner of the bar.
30: $500?
1: $500,
28: just man. Sitting on a couch. Why not? There you go.
3: Okay. So we asked him. Okay, mm-hmm. We can follow up at some point. Yeah.
30: I'm down, though.
3: No.
2: He likes basketball.
30: Yeah, I think it'd be fun.
2: Yeah.
3: But it doesn't matter. That'd be a good conversation after. I just wanted Ray to ask it.
4: Ray would be there every Saturday. What time's the bar open? 11?
3: What time is your bar open?
30: I have no idea.
4: Yeah. Well, whatever the opening time is, Ray will be there. He's on Broadway every Saturday for brunch. Hey, the Bobby
3: Bones Show. All right, next with Kane Brown, we'll talk about him getting hit with a golf ball, but I'm talking major damage to his head. Let's do Miles on It. More with Kane Brown in just a second.
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1: Kane Brown.
2: How's your ear?
3: It's good. It's good. As I hit it. There's a little cartilage in there. I'll let you feel it after if you want to.
2: What happened?
3: I was golfing with my buddy. It was kind of like my stepdad. And I was in the middle. I had one guy over here and I had one guy over here. So, but we're at least 40 yards from each other. I'm a little ahead, you know, because my drive went further. But so Dio hit it. I'm standing with my caddy. Me and my caddy right in the middle. So Dio hit this way and my caddy ducked. And I was like, oh, did he almost hit us? And he's like, no, that just scares me. So that made me turn around and actually face the guy that hit me. I'm still not going to say his name. But face and made me watch him, or would it probably just smack me in the back of the head and I wouldn't be here. He hit a 3-wood and it just like was going straight and then just sliced over. Well, it was more like going this way because he was supposed to be hitting this way, but it came directly at me. And so all I had time to do was just go like this and it hit me directly in the side of the head. Mm. And so I just went down. And then all of a sudden, it was like somebody was dumping water on my hand.
2: Did you hear the ball coming?
3: Oh, yeah. You know how it just goes, yeah. And it just hit. And then it was like a grenade went off. It was just rings. There was no pain, no nothing. It was just, there was so much blood that I was in shock. And my friend just went to a coma a year before from hitting the head with a softball. So I thought my brain was bleeding. After like 2 minutes, I was like, okay, I'm still functioning. So I was like, it was still ringing, so I was like, please don't let me be deaf. And then after 5 minutes, I started being able to hear. We wiped the blood off, and they're like, no, your ear's just split in half. So I was like, okay, cool. So then I stood up, and then I was woozy.
2: You stayed on the ground, though, for a while.
3: Yeah, for about 4 or 5 minutes.
2: So do you go to the hospital immediately?
3: Yeah, but it was carts only. I mean, it was no carts. It was walking only. So I had to wait for a cart to come all the way down to get me, which I don't know if you played Bounty Club yet.
2: You know you're cooler than I am.
3: Well, you were going to go out and play Bounty Club. And
2: I hear they hit people with balls there. I don't know. Yeah,
3: I played yesterday for the first time. I was nervous.
2: A little PTSD. I remember when that happened. I didn't know it was that close, but I did maintenance on a golf course for a long time. And that stuff pisses me off when people hit onto people.
3: Yeah.
2: Like yours was different because it was, you guys were close. But I would see people, and I ever only got hit in like a leg or a back, but I would see people get hit in the neck and the head from people hitting onto us workers.
3: Yeah.
2: Those balls slice, cut, like do a lot of damage. Did you think when you went to the hospital, what was worst case scenario for you when you got there?
3: Well, I felt great, but the doctor was like, man, if this was an inch forward or backwards, he was like, it would have been a little different. He said, the only thing that I'm worried about now is that you might have a broken bone in your ear. I didn't even know we had bones in our ear. It was like, it might be a broken bone, so we had to go and get a CAT scan. It was like, the eardrum looks great, everything.
4: Okay, I'm trying to picture. You said your caddy made a move that then made you move, which so
3: for the first guy.
4: But you turning your body, repositioning, because then when you were telling the story, you said, had it hit me in the back of the head, I wouldn't be here.
3: Yeah, I mean, think of it. It's like, it's 150 mile an hour ball.
4: Okay.
3: From me to Martha. Behind you. I mean, it's not a bullet. It's not a bullet, but
4: that's pretty.
3: If awful. I told anybody in this room, go stand right there and let me put a 3-wood ball down and hit it as hard as I can at her, nobody's going to do it.
0: Bobby Bones.
2: Kane Brown in studio, always jacked. Let's just say, how much do you eat in a day? I want to talk about that. We'll talk music as well. Kane Brown coming up.
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29: In case you didn't know.
2: All right, Kane Brown in studio. You would know Miles on It. Put some miles on it. That's a good one. You would know Thank God.
30: Thank God I get to wait.
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31: Kane Brown.
2: How you doing physically? Are you working out still? You hitting it as hard?
3: Yes, sir.
2: You still as dedicated?
3: Mm-hmm.
2: Because you were really fired up for a while.
3: Yeah, that was during the bodybuilding phase. And I've actually kind of tried to get back to it, and I'm struggling.
2: Is it the food part?
3: Yeah, the food. Like, it's not the working out. It's just the, I don't know. I have like a really strict goal of what I see, and I've been on it for 3 years now, and I still haven't seen it. And so that's what gets frustrating.
2: You haven't seen what?
3: Like the results?
1: Like certain
3: no,
1: muscles?
3: Like what I want.
2: The results that you
3: like.
2: Want.
3: Yeah, which I think the results that I have, that I see that I want to look like, I think I'll have to do steroids.
1: Which I'm not.
4: Hey, you
1: got to
4: do what you got to do.
1: So who would that be? Like The Rock or something?
2: You ever see
3: no,
2: Reacher?
3: He's too big.
2: You ever
3: he's
2: see Reacher, big. The guy that does Reacher?
3: Yeah, he's too big.
2: Okay.
3: Yeah, not
1: oh,
3: that.
1: Okay. Don't be ridiculous. Yeah. Great. Yeah. So how much protein do you have to eat?
3: I eat like around 200 to 205 grams of protein a day.
2: Do you have it where in the breakfast you eat a certain amount of protein? Do you wake up and you have to put meat down?
3: Normally, like when I was doing the bodybuilding thing, I had to do, it was like 3 scrambled eggs, which that was all of a cut. But then I'm naturally a skinny guy. So I got too skinny. Mm-hmm. And so I was like, I want to see my abs, but then I didn't have any muscle really. So it's like, I don't know. I feel really weird talking about this, but it's just, I have to eat. To look how I want to eat, but then I don't look as ripped, and then it just really pisses me off.
2: Hey, man, same. Hey, it's the two guys relating. Yeah, I'm glad we can be together and just relate.
1: I know.
2: Kane texted me, he's like, hey, man, I want you to get involved. I want you to do this. And I'm like, no. Like,
1: get you're dedicated.
2: Like, he was like, how's your fitness?
1: In the workout?
3: No, this is when it wasn't about fitness. This was just I wanted Bobby to just come in with just an 8-pack. He just shocked the world.
2: Well, he said, because I had just had ankle surgery. And I said, well, I just lost like 14 pounds, you know, because I didn't get to work out. He goes, oh, my bad. I didn't even notice.
3: When guys lose 14 pounds, it's completely different. I wanted you to be.
2: But that means I'm not. Then all I hear from you is you're not.
3: I'm not. No, I'm not talking bad about you. I'm just saying everybody could improve. I could improve. Get your Bobby Bones
2: on. Bobby Bones. All right, let's play the one from Kane that's about to be number one. This is his latest called Woman here on the Bobby Bones Show.

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1: Kane Brown.
2: What's up with new music? I know we don't have any right this second, but can you talk about it? Is something on the way?
3: New music?
2: Yeah.
3: Yeah, I'm excited for it. It was supposed to be out in October.
2: Mm-hmm.
3: I think it's going to be up March now.
2: Why? What happened?
3: I don't know. I really want to focus on this album and just kind of do... I've been all over the place with it, wanting to write songs that are stories, want it to sound old school, like not just country, but like different sounds, like 50s type music. Then I was been talking to people and they're like, bro, your album doesn't have to sound cohesive. You haven't had one album sound cohesive. Why do it now? And I was like, you're right. I'm going to put a rap song on. I'm just kidding. But, I don't know. But I'm in love with it now. And we got a lot of outside songs. I didn't have a lot of outside songs. I think we got 3 or 4 now that are actually smashes. One of them is the one that I put up the other day. So, yeah, I'm really excited. I think it's this one. I know I say this a lot, but this one is my favorite album.
2: Yeah, I make fun of people when they say that.
3: Yeah, I think I've said it every album.
2: Well, I don't make fun of you specifically, but you should feel that way.
4: Yeah.
2: One, you should feel that way. And two, that, and the other thing that I make fun of people for saying is, it's my most personal album yet.
3: Oh, this ain't personal.
2: Oh, you're the first person to ever say that.
3: No. This is just, I'm only going for hits.
5: I love it.
3: Yeah.
5: That's the most honest thing anyone's ever said about their music.
3: Yeah, this is just straight. I mean, that I'm releasing, I think next month, is Shania Twain, Whose Bed Has Your Boots Been Under? It's the guy's version.
5: Yeah.
3: I mean, the only thing personal with that with me is just I grew up to that song, but.
4: Okay, the guy version of that would be Whose Bed Have You Held On To?
2: Yeah, figure it out. Yeah. Reverse engineer that.
4: Okay, she's saying, is she singing that to a guy though?
2: Mm-hmm.
4: Yeah, she's saying, Whose Bed Have Your Boots Been Under? And you're saying, only your bed.
3: Yeah.
4: Or are you saying, just about 5?
3: This is her asking me now. I'm like, you're crazy for asking me this.
4: Right, because my boots haven't been anywhere.
3: The only...
2: Women love it when you call them crazy too. Like it's right. One thing I've learned. Yeah, they love
3: it's
2: that.
3: Yeah,
4: but he didn't mean it's when you say you're acting crazy versus like, oh, don't be crazy. There is a difference in the usage there.
2: Yeah,
4: so.
2: Yeah. It's never worked well for me if I've referred to any woman crazy ever.
4: Yeah,
2: that's cool. You like it?
3: Love it. Yeah, and I think Shania's doing some backup vocals and all that.
2: That's cool. Yeah. What about Woman about to be number one?
3: I love it.
2: Most personal song yet?
3: That one really is personal. But yeah, that one, I had a lot of fun creating that one. That one was one that like hit me in the gut from like when I first started that I was really excited about.
2: Why?
3: I don't know. Some of those songs just do that, you know? And it was like I saw everything happening. It was like it was just a gift from above, that song. It just kind of fell in my lap and I envisioned everything. It was like it was already written out for me whenever it popped into my head.
2: So was it one of those that came out just quickly too?
3: I mean, because literally it was my boys asking me, do you want to go out? And no, you know, and then I looked in and Kate's in there cleaning. I'm like, I got a perfectly amazing woman right here. And yeah.
2: Well, there he is. The wonderful, the talented Kane Brown, everybody. Nice job.
6: Let's go. Get your Bobby Bones on. Bobby Bones.

0: me something good.
1: Yeah. This guy left a restaurant and couldn't remember if he tipped a server, so he went back and went way above and beyond to make it right. I got this coming up next in our segment called Tell Me Something Good.
2: Get your Bobby Bones on.
3: Bobby Bones. DraftKings presents a message on responsible gaming.
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0: guy went to eat and he left and goes, oh man, did I tip? And so he's worried about that. And so he got home, wrote a letter, and sent $50 in the letter to the restaurant, detailing as best he could who the server was, because he didn't know their name. They didn't have a name tag. And he said, I was 75% sure that I left a tip, but I wasn't 100. So he wrote the letter and sent it back, and they got the letter and then gave the money to the right person.
1: Love that.
2: Wow.
1: That's cool.
0: That's cool.
2: That's cool.
3: Well, no. It's really easy if you tipped or not. You go look at your credit card statement and you look
0: cash.
3: At...
0: Like at Sonic, sometimes I'll forget I tipped and I'll just go back because it's cash.
3: I mean, I'm sorry. I guess I've never...
0: I accept your apology.
2: Statement. So do you have the app where you can instantly look at what you paid?
3: No. You go to the website.
0: Okay.
3: Get on the internet.
0: You do go to the website?
2: That's what you would do.
0: You do that?
3: Yes.
0: Oh, good. We're just surprised you would be able to use a website.
3: No. I wouldn't do an app. I'm not going to put my bank on my phone, because then if someone gets your phone, they steal your bank.
0: But your phone is your computer. They're connected. Your phone and your computer are not connected.
3: A little bit, but I don't
0: know. There's no little bit. Either they are or they're not.
2: They are.
3: I don't know what you mean, but my banking information is not on my phone.
2: Do you get texts on your computer?
3: I do that.
0: Okay, so everything on your phone is connected to your computer.
2: Correct.
3: Right, but my banking app is not on my phone, so it doesn't send my banking information to my phone.
0: Your banking app is not on your phone, but your browser, does your browser share?
3: I don't know how to do that.
0: You know what? Maybe you're right.
3: But I'm telling you, my bank, I do not use my phone for my bank. I go to my
0: right, you cannot use it, but it can still be connected.
3: How?
0: The same way you get text through both?
3: No, you have to set that up. You have to say, share with my computer.
0: You know, regardless, this story here.
3: I mean, it seems ridiculous.
0: They posted on social media. They thanked him. She got the money. All good.
2: Well, that's cool.
0: Yeah.
1: That's a great story.
0: News Nation Now. I love the story. Your bank is on your phone for sure. That is what it's all about.
4: That was Tell Me Something Good. The Friday Morning Dance Party.
5: Coming up next.
0: We will do some Diamond Rio and some Dolly and some Sir Mix-a-Lot. And the dance party is coming up. It is going to put you in a better mood. It is next. Yeah.

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3: is on.
4: Welcome, everybody. I'm mixing together all kinds of music. Doesn't matter the format, just to put you in a better mood. Here we go. Start with some Faith Hill. Friday morning dance party now.

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1: That's the Friday morning dance party.
2: Yeah. Coming up next.
3: We're going to play easy trivia. You guys want to warm up?
4: Yeah. Yes.
3: Amy, the category is 2010 celebrities. What actress became a household name playing... I mean, I don't watch Harry Potter. Hermione in the movies. I didn't set you up good on that, but who played Hermione?
5: I know, I didn't.
3: I was going to say Hermione.
5: I didn't watch
3: it's
5: Harry Potter.
3: Hermione,
5: either,
3: yeah. Yeah, yeah.
5: Was that... Emma Stone?
3: Emma Watson.
5: Emma Watson.
3: Okay. Yeah, yeah. Abby, what boy band formed on The X Factor in 2010 and became a global sensation?
6: One Direction.
3: Correct. Lunchbox, who played Alan in The Hangover?
4: Galifianakis.
3: Correct. Eddie, don't get to warm up because we...
7: Nothing? Not one?
3: No.
7: Not one easy question?
3: You gotta stay cold.
7: Okay.
3: Easy trivia. Everybody good?
4: Yep. Yeah.
3: All right, we'll play next. Hey, the Bobby Bones Show. 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
18: 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Bobby Bones.
3: Yeah. Time for easy trivia. It's the game everybody loves to play. Eddie, the category is breakfast foods. You go first because you have the tiara on. What round breakfast food has squares and is often topped with butter and syrup?
7: Oh, that's waffles.
3: Yeah.
7: Dang, I thought it was pancakes at first.
3: Amy, what breakfast meat comes from a pig and is crispy when cooked?
5: Bacon.
3: Correct. Abby, what breakfast food is made by cracking open a shell and cooking the inside?
19: An egg.
3: Correct. Lunchbox, what breakfast food comes in a box and is usually eaten with milk?
7: Cereal.
3: Correct. Okay, so here's the weird thing here. Is that Eddie has four wins. He's one away, and nobody's won another match.
7: Oh, hold on. I can win it all right now?
3: You can win it all. And then since they've all finished with zero, they all lose. They don't get to play the next round.
7: Oh, my gosh.
5: So who plays the next round?
3: Who knows?
7: Me versus me?
3: Yeah, Eddie comes in and just plays Scuba and Ray and Mike or something. I don't know. So you guys have to stop Eddie.
7: Guys.
3: He's won four. This has never happened.
5: Well, I don't know what has happened to some of these games.
7: Yeah, you got
5: like,
7: Amy,
5: I've gone home and I've thought about it. Like, how in the world did I miss? I don't even remember the question.
3: Exactly.
20: Yeah. Wow. I'm glad you thought about it at home.
5: It was 48 divided by 6. Like, I know 6 times 8 is 48. I know that. Mm. And the fact that I couldn't answer it, it's like a short circuit.
7: Maybe it's just the pressure.
3: Yeah, it's getting to you.
20: It's like,
3: easy trivia. Eddie, ready?
7: Ready.
3: If you win this, you're the first ever to sweep.
7: Wow.
3: The category is famous films. What animated movie tells the story of a young lion named Simba?
7: Lion King.
3: Correct. Amy, what dinosaur-filled movie takes place at a theme park gone wrong?
5: Jurassic Park.
3: Correct. Abby, what Christmas movie follows Buddy, a human raised by elves?
19: Elf.
3: Correct. Lunchbox, what animated movie features sisters Elsa and Anna?
20: Frozen.
3: Correct. The next category. The answer starts with C. Eddie, what famous band has songs like Yellow and Fix You?
7: Coldplay.
3: Correct. Amy, what singer is known for hits like Beautiful and Genie in a Bottle?
5: Christina Aguilera.
3: Correct. Abby, what country singer had hit songs Need You Now and Just a Kiss and is one of the lead singers of Lady A?
19: Charles Kelly.
3: Correct.
7: Oh. Woo.
3: Lunchbox, what country singer is known for the song Before He Cheats?
20: Ah. Yeah, Carrie Underwood.
3: Correct. Next category. Shoe brands. Eddie, what shoe brand is known for the logo and slogan, Just Do It?
7: Nike.
3: Thank you. Although slogo is kind of a cool word. It's your slogan. I think I just came up with something. Amy, what shoe company has three stripes of different lengths as its logo?
19: Adidas.
1: Correct.
19: Some people call Adidas.
1: What shoe brand's logo is a jumping cat, Abby?
19: Oh, a Puma.
1: Correct.
19: Puma. Yeah.
1: Correct. Some people call it Puma.
19: Do they?
1: No. Lunchbox, what clog style shoe brand became famous for its colorful foam shoes?
20: I don't know if they're foam, but Crocs.
1: Correct.
20: Whoa.
1: Good job. Everybody's still in. The category is Bobby Bone Show guests.
20: Oh, God.
1: All having to do with guests of this show.
20: Should have paid attention.
1: Eddie, what guest once got upset we didn't let him smoke a cigar in the studio?
21: Ooh, that's Hank Williams Jr.
1: Correct.
21: Or Thunderhead Hawkins.
1: Both would have been accepted. Amy, what country artist did I once sniff their armpits to prove they smell good without deodorant?
19: Luke Bryan.
1: Correct.
20: Whoa! Wow. That's right.
19: It just came to me. Oh my gosh.
1: Abby, what artist did I get in a brief feud with after I said she came off as rude during an interview?
19: Okay. Wait, repeat it one more time because I have two in mind.
1: You got it.
19: Dang it. No, is it Casey Musgraves?
1: Correct.
19: Oh, okay.
20: Wow.
1: Lunchbox, what country artist famously brought a live goat into the studio during an interview?
20: Give me Hauser.
1: Randy Hauser is correct.
20: Wow.
1: Next category, famous Roberts. Eddie, what famous Robert was the lead singer of the band Led Zeppelin?
21: Robert Plant.
1: Correct. What's up?
20: That was one of the Roberts I knew.
19: That would have been hard for me, but maybe I would have gotten there.
1: What actor named Robert starred in Twilight as Edward Cullen, Amy?
19: Robert Pattinson.
1: Correct. Abby, what actor named Robert has starred in movies like Goodfellas, Meet the Parents, and Casino?
19: Robert De Niro.
1: Correct. Lunchbox, what actor starred alongside Jude Law in the Sherlock Holmes movie and was also in Tropic Thunder?
20: Oh, man. I guess Robert Downey Jr. is in there.
1: Correct.
20: I was looking for Iron Man.
1: Next category, the Avengers. Eddie, what Avenger is a billionaire?
21: Tony Stark.
1: Or Iron Man, correct.
21: Yeah.
1: Amy, what emotion does Bruce Banner need to feel to transform into Hulk?
19: Angry.
1: Correct. Abby, what Avenger's main weapon is a shield?
19: Captain America.
1: Correct. Lunchbox, what villain collects the Infinity Stones in Avengers Infinity War?
20: He's a bad guy.
1: What villain collects the Infinity Stones in Avengers Infinity War?
20: We'll go with that guy you always say that could be a good guy. Theranos.
1: Theranos is the company that Elizabeth Holmes founded. Thanos is the villain. That's incorrect.
22: You've been booed.
21: Dude, you were so close.
19: That was close.
21: Dude, you were so close.
19: So close.
21: That lady with the deep voice got you.
20: I need all the Infinity Stones. I need your blood.
1: Eddie, you're still in to sweep. The category is the answer rhymes.
21: Okay.
1: What phrase describes a nostalgic reminder of something from long ago?
21: What?
1: What phrase describes a nostalgic reminder of something from long ago?
21: Just making sure there's not another one.
1: The category is the answer rhymes.
21: Yeah, what I'm coming up with here in my head is Blast from the Past. All I have is Blast from the Past.
1: Correct.
20: Woo!
1: Amy, what Dr. Seuss book features a character who causes trouble by making a mess?
19: Do all of his books rhyme, or is it just Cat in the Hat? Green eggs and ham.
1: I need an answer.
19: Cat in the Hat.
1: Correct. Abby, what basketball legend starred in the movie Kazam?
19: Shaquille O'Neal.
1: Answer?
19: Michael Jordan. I can't think of one.
1: Answer?
19: Shaquille the O'Neal. Shaq the Schlack. Okay. All I have is Shaq in my head. But it's not
1: the
19: him.
1: The answer rhymes. I need you to say the answer that rhymes.
19: The tack. I don't know.
21: Shaq attack?
1: Oh, my God.
19: Shaq attack.
22: Abby. You've been.
19: What?
21: You can't.
19: What?
21: She said it. You can't. Abby, you said it.
19: I did?
1: Shaquille O'Neal.
19: Shaquille, I said it.
1: No.
20: You said Shaquille O'Neal.
19: I said Shaquille O'Neal.
1: No, you didn't. Your answer was Shaq. Yeah.
19: Oh, my gosh.
1: Abby's out.
19: That was the dumbest thing I've done in the history of this.
20: No.
21: Well, no.
20: No, definitely not.
1: There's two people remaining.
21: What's up, Amy?
19: What's up?
1: Eddie and Amy. Eddie wins this. He's the champion. First time.
21: Amy.
1: First full sweep.
19: I know.
21: You can stand in the way.
19: I'm going to try.
9: Go, Amy.
1: So we're sudden death. We have three questions.
21: Let's go. All right, focus.
19: Okay, focus.
1: The category is the 90s.
21: Are we doing, say your name?
19: Yes.
1: Yeah, say your name. Three questions. What 90s movie featured a character named Cher?
19: The Mask?
1: Incorrect.
21: Eddie. Pretty Woman.
1: Clueless.
19: Oh, dang.
21: Her name, yeah.
1: The next one. The category is careful. The answer may get you in trouble.
19: Oh no.
21: We can't be too quick here.
1: Ready, guys?
21: Yeah.
1: What do you call a match where two roosters are training?
21: Eddie. Cockfight.
1: Correct.
19: Oh, man.
21: Let's go, baby. Of course I'd get that.
19: Golly, that match messed with me because I was immediately picturing matches, like lighting on fire.
21: Are we moving on from that topic?
1: Yeah.
21: Okay, good.
1: Last question. If Eddie gets this, he wins. If Amy gets it, it's a super sudden death. The category is science jobs. Science jobs.
19: Science jobs?
1: What do you call someone who studies fossils?
21: Eddie.
19: What?
21: That is a archaeologist.
1: Incorrect.
10: Stupid idiot.
1: Amy, what do you call someone who studies fossils?
19: A paleontologist?
1: Correct.
19: Yes, Amy.
21: So what is super, super sudden death?
1: It's just one question now.
21: Never been here before.
1: Here we go. One question. The category, second grade geometry.
19: Second grade geometry?
21: No, I can't do that.
1: What 3D shape looks like a ball?
21: Eddie!
1: Amy.
21: No!
19: A sphere.
1: Correct.
21: No!
19: Yes!
21: No!
19: Yes!
1: Wow.
21: That must have been milliseconds.
1: Wow.
21: Milliseconds.
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36: Fat Friday. Yay!
1: So that painting, the Mona Lisa, it's probably the most famous painting in the whole world. And it's famous not because of how great it was painted or even that it was Da Vinci. It's famous because it was stolen for a long time. And that really upped the value because people talked about it until they finally found it. Well, for a long time, as it was stolen, Pablo Picasso was suspected of being the thief.
21: The actual painter?
1: Oh. They suspected Pablo Picasso of stealing the Mona Lisa in 1911, but he was released due to lack of evidence, despite possessing statues stolen from the Louvre.
21: Dang. Oh.
1: So they had other stuff. He just had. But that's why that painting, though, as a side fun fact, is so famous, because there was this big controversy scandal of where is it? Who stole it? They got it back, obviously. Okay, Amy.
5: President Andrew Jackson's pet parrot, Pole, had to be removed from his 1845 funeral for cursing too much.
1: So Andrew Jackson must have been cursing a lot.
21: Yeah.
5: And he had a parrot. Oh, the parrot was really, really sad.
1: Well, you don't learn that word if you're sad unless he's cursing a lot around you.
5: Yeah.
1: Yeah. That's funny, though. I think I would laugh. That'd be a nice You're at a funeral, everybody's sad. F.
21: Oh, Andrew's bad. Yeah.
5: I wonder, were curse words the same in 1845? Like, what was a curse word then? Are they the same?
21: Oh, that's a good question.
1: I think a lot of them are the same because some of them are rooted from like the 1400s. Maybe not all, but yeah.
5: Okay.
21: Wasn't bloody a bad word?
1: That's British. But you can, I don't even want to read some of these.
21: Okay. Oh, they're really bad.
1: Some of the ones that we don't consider bad now, I can do that were back in the day. By God, that was a bad one.
0: Oh,
5: really?
1: Yeah. People would say balls.
21: That's funny.
1: I'm going to bring that one back.
21: Yeah, I like that.
1: Or lick spittle.
5: What?
1: Yeah, that was one. But most of the ones now that we have were still kind of in the mix for bad words. Eddie.
21: The oldest cat to ever live, no longer with us, but her name was Cream Puff, and she lived to be 38 years old and 3 days, and she was from Austin, Texas.
0: I don't believe it.
21: Why? Let me give you the dates. Born August 3rd, 1967. Died August 6th, 2005.
1: Now, do you believe it?
0: No.
1: Like that meant anything about you believing it or not?
0: Now that you gave me dates, someone just wrote dates down and said my cat's 38.
21: The owner is Jake Perry. I mean, I don't know why somebody would make this up.
1: I don't necessarily think a cat is alive. If you said a dog, yeah. I mean, cats can live older, longer lives.
21: I mean, 38 years.
1: I'm looking at Cream Puff. I'm looking at a picture.
21: Yeah, you can look it up. And it's down in history as the oldest cat ever.
1: He had another cat, this Perry guy, who was the fourth oldest cat ever recorded.
21: What's he feeding him?
1: Or is he getting second ones that look like him?
0: Exactly. No. Look exactly the same.
1: I believe him. All right, Lunchbox.
0: John Quincy Adams, when he was the president, he liked to go skinny dipping in the Potomac River.
1: You got it. Try again.
0: I don't know. Potomac.
1: Now you're getting there.
0: Potomac River. I don't know.
1: If you had to bet money on one of those.
0: Gosh. Potomac.
1: Okay, there you go.
0: Potomac River.
1: Mm-hmm.
0: And so Ann Royal was a reporter, and she was like, man, I want an interview with the president. He won't agree to talk to a woman. So when he went for his daily skinny dip, she took his clothes and said, you agree to an interview? I'll give you your clothes back. And so she became the first woman to interview a president.
21: Dirty dog.
1: I like it. It's called the Potomac, just for future reference.
0: Potomac.
21: Yeah. Is that the one where George Washington crossed?
1: He didn't really. No.
21: That's the Delaware.
1: Yeah, the Potomac. Yeah. George Washington, because it's no.
21: Okay,
1: that's not the one he crossed while in battle. No.
21: Got it.
1: Yeah. Okay. Who have you gone?
5: Mm-hmm.
1: Okay, everybody's gone.
21: We're gone.
1: I got a couple more here.
21: Come on.
1: All right. Next up, the word quarantine is actually Italian for 40 days.
21: Oh, quarantine.
1: It dates back to when it was discovered that ships were infested with plague-carrying rats. Oh. And the ships were forced to wait outside Venice for 40 days before they let them come ashore.
21: Dang.
1: So they would get there and then have to sit for 40 days, which is pretty crazy. And then spiked and studded dog collars date back to the days of ancient Greeks who would give their sheepdogs sharp spiked collars because it protected their necks. So wolves, when they would come in and try to bite their neck, they'd bite the spike.
21: That's what Eller needs.
1: A full body. But yeah, people said you could put full suits on them.
21: With spikes all over it?
1: Yeah, if like when the coyotes were like in our yard. Oh. So yeah, there you go.
36: Fun Fact Friday. Yay!
3: Come on up. Tell me something good.
36: Yeah.
1: She thought her upstairs neighbor was making way too much noise until she realized she was struggling. What she did, amazing. Amy has this story next in our segment called Tell Me Something Good.
36: Hey. The Bobby Ball Show.
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0: Bobby Bones in the morning, new hit country all day, The Bull 104.7. I have a question on this open phone Friday. Curious to get your answer to this one. What is something your significant other, your partner does during an argument that instantly makes you even more mad? I want to talk about that on today's show. I want you to think that over and then share with me hitting that talk back mic on the free iHeartRadio app. As well, more chances at winning your trip to Vegas this year's iHeartRadio Music Festival. You've got to be listening for those nationwide keywords. We'll do that again at 1 and on the ride home at 5. Google Buster question just after 1 o'clock. And, of course, we'll build that talk back lunch break together between noon and 1. A lot to get to before the weekend gets here, including Jelly Roll. I am not okay. That's on the way next.
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0: 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What is something your significant other does during an argument that instantly makes you even more mad? 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That's my question on this Open Phone Friday. 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
1: I don't know. He'll just, like, keep talking.
0: Yeah. Wow.
1: I don't want to hear it.
0: Sometimes the other person just, you know, talking will make you even madder. That's hilarious. Not a bad way to start it. Share yours with me. I'll share those on this Open Phone Friday. And I'll get you hearty teaming up with Eric Church and Tim McGraw as well. Morgan Wallen, MacArthur is on the way next.
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1: Keep in mind, it is an open phone Friday. That does mean anything goes. Here on the At Work Show with Co Wetzel, taking the high road. I should try that sometime.

0: New Hit Country with half the commercials. 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I know this is completely random, but it kind of fits in with an open phone Friday. I was just reading about this new Rocket Money app that has been launched, AI app, and this is not a commercial for them. I just think this sounds interesting. It's called Rowan, and apparently, unlike other money apps where, you know, you'll get like the charts, the spending reports, all that sort of stuff, this is actually designed to take action. So you'll get like a text from Rowan spotting ways you can save money or canceling forgotten subscriptions. I'm horrible about that. Negotiating bills and even moving money into savings accounts on your behalf. Doesn't that sound fascinating? The article's interesting. I'll share this on my Facebook. If you want to check out Rowan, that would be Billy Greenwood on Facebook. That's me. And iHeart Country Radio Festival star Kenny Chesney. He's on the way next with Carry On.
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We talked with comedian Leanne Morgan and all the drama over Lunchbox going to Las Vegas. 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

0: 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What is the one thing your significant other could do during an argument that would make you even more mad? It's my random topic of conversation on this open phone Friday. I completely agree, by the way, with Sarah.
1: 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Can't stand that.
0: Nothing more frustrating than wanting to argue with someone and they realize it's ridiculous and just turn around and walk away. 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I couldn't agree more. 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If you'll get me that, I'll get you, Dan and Shay, some tequila is on the way next.
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Or so close to today's Talk Back Lunch Break. That's on the way starting at noon, Built by You. But before we get to that, how about Bailey Zimmerman and his latest? It's a Chevy Silverado.

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Just like that. But hang in there. We got some great country music lined up for you.

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0: Bobby Bones in the morning. New hit country all day. 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Some food for thoughts on today's Talk Back Lunch Break. This is interesting. Pabst Blue Ribbon teaming together with the world of Friday the 13th. They have a new horror-themed collaboration just in time for Halloween. You can be on the lookout for the limited edition Pabst Blue Ribbon 12 packs that feature a life-sized Jason Voorhees hockey mask. It's printed right there on the box. They say that you can cut this thing out for like a last-minute Halloween costume. Or if you're lazy like I am, you can just stick, you know, the whole box on your head. Only downside to this is when you're finished, you're going to have Pabst Blue Ribbon in your refrigerator. A little food for thoughts. Get you shaboozy in less than 10 minutes, and a request for Ella Langley is on the way.
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Kane Brown stopped by the studio. We talked with comedian Leanne Morgan and all the drama over Lunchbox going to Las Vegas. We also had a tribute to Dolly Parton for an entire show. 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

24-7. 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

0: 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My question on an open phone Friday. What's something your significant other does during an argument that will instantly make you even more mad? Another great talkback message, this time from Chris.
1: My girlfriend will point out exactly when I'm contradicting myself or just being a general hypocrite. Yeah. And I get even madder knowing she's right.
0: It's an amazing ability that especially women seem to have, where they can pull back things that you've said in the past and instantly use it against you. My wife specializes in that sort of thing and instantly makes me even more mad during an argument. 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Hate how you look. We'll do that next.
2: I'm Mark Anajar. 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
1: 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That's coming up at 1. 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

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If just joining, you also just missed this hour's Nationwide Keyword. I will, however, repeat it in just a few minutes. 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
1: Google Buster question time on today's At Work show. 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So, for example, according to a recent survey, 46% of women say they're willing to split the cost of this, but more than half of us guys say no way. What is it? I feel like this is a really easy one today, by the way. 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I'll get to Dustin Lynch in less than 10 minutes. Small Town Boy is on the way next.
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Kane Brown stopped by the studio. We talked with comedian Leanne Morgan and all the drama over Lunchbox going to Las Vegas. We also had a tribute to Dolly Parton for an entire show. 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

0: Bobby Bones in the morning. New hit country all day. 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As predicted, I fooled no one with today's Google Buster question here on the At Work Show. That question, just in case you missed it, according to a recent survey, 46% of women say they're willing to split the cost of this, but more than half of us guys say, no way, Jose. What do you think that is? The answer, of course, would be buying the engagement ring. Believe it or not, 46% of women would be willing to split the cost because they want a good one. I actually worked with someone one time who paid for the entire engagement ring herself because she didn't think that the guy she was marrying made enough money to buy a good one. I bet they're still not married. That's the answer to your Google Buster question. I'll get you John Party in less than 10 minutes. Dirt on my boots is on the way next.
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If I take a lunch break, personal break, snack break, two bathroom breaks, gotta get that bathroom time in, and a screen time break, I should be able to get in a solid 4 hours of work. I wish me luck. 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

0: 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Still one more chance today to win your trip to this year's iHeartRadio Music Festival in Vegas. Keep in mind, by the way, next week, the final week to win that trip, which now includes Kenny Chesney, Lainey Wilson, and Stella Lefty. We do have one more nationwide keyword again today at 5, so make sure you're here for that one as well. I'm going to get you Morgan Wallen in less than 10 minutes, and Think As You Drunk, Riley Green's new one is on the way on the At Work Show.
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Lauderdale's new hit country, The Bull 104.7. Some songs sound even better on a Friday. Great example from Riley Green as we head off into the weekend. I ain't as think as you drunk. Got it first here on the At Work Show.

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Hey, it's Bobby Bones. Hope you have a great weekend. 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Kane Brown stopped by the studio. We talked with comedian Leanne Morgan and all the drama over Lunchbox going to Las Vegas. We also had a tribute to Dolly Parton for an entire show. 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
1: Do me a quick favor before we head off into this weekend. Find me on Facebook. I'm telling you, and my wife would agree with this, I overpost. 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Billy Greenwood on Facebook is also where I post the question and the answer to the Google Buster question every single day. 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Not finished with my work here. Before I make my way into the weekend, I'm going to get you Ella Langley. 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

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One more chance today to win that trip to the iHeartRadio Music Festival in Las Vegas. 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

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It's Brooke Taylor getting things started here on the show. I hope you're having a great Friday so far. We're going to get to our daily upload here coming up next.

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1: It's Brooke Taylor. This is my favorite way to kick things off here in the afternoon, just with my daily upload. A little spot to encourage you a little bit. We've been honoring Dolly Parton the last few days, and I want to say one of her most famous quotes: you have to put some wings on those dreams. Put some wings on them dreams, okay? Whatever you're dreaming up, put some wings on them, make it fly. You want to hear that again? It's up on my Insta stories. 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
1: It's Brooke Taylor. 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

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Kane Brown stopped by the studio. We talked with comedian Leanne Morgan and all the drama over Lunchbox going to Las Vegas. We also had a tribute to Dolly Parton for an entire show. 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

0: 1047. It's Brooke Taylor. Got a song request. 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Tell me what song will make your Friday afternoon just a little bit better.
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0: 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Posted a bunch of pictures from some of her shows, and Drake happens to be hanging out with her backstage in one of those photos. Everybody's wondering if we could potentially get a cold.

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1: Hey, it's Brooke Taylor. And this week, so many artists paying respects for Dolly Parton, who passed away on Tuesday from a brief battle with cancer. And Jelly Roll being one of them. He is guest hosting on Jimmy Kimmel Live this week. And this is what he had to say on Tuesday night.
2: We lost a legend today, the great Dolly Parton. We're both from Tennessee, and she meant a lot to my family, y'all. We used to sit around the kitchen table and listen to her music together as a family. I'll never forget it. I learned so much from Dolly over the years about songwriting, how to handle this crazy business, and how to support your community. We will miss her dearly. Rest in peace, Dolly. We will always love you.
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Hey, it's Bobby Bones. Hope you have a great weekend. Check out the Bobby Bones Show podcast. Kane Brown stopped by the studio. We talked with comedian Leanne Morgan and all the drama over Lunchbox going to Las Vegas. We also had a tribute to Dolly Parton for an entire show.

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1: It's Brooke Taylor. 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

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Kane Brown stopped by the studio. We talked with comedian Leanne Morgan and all the drama over Lunchbox going to Las Vegas. We also had a tribute to Dolly Parton for an entire show. 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
1: It's Brooke Taylor. We got to talk about this here coming up on the show. You know, Dolly Parton passing away this week has just been some of the worst news for our country music family. But everybody's been talking about this phrase, what would Dolly do? Just good things in the world that Dolly would do. So I am over here thinking about this. Something someone can do that immediately just makes you think they're a good person. Let's talk about these here on the show. Tap the red mic on the iHeartRadio app if you want to weigh in. We got Lady A and some of your messages playing next.
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1: Hey, it's Brooke Taylor. I love spreading a little bit of positivity here on the show. So one tiny little thing that someone can do that makes you immediately think they're a good person. What do you think, Lindsay?
2: Opening the door for strangers. 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
1: You know what? 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
1: It's Brooke Taylor. Man, Megan has a good one. Something someone can do that immediately makes you think they're a good person.
2: I think just listen. I think just like listen in a conversation. You can tell if somebody's actually listening and if they care about what you're saying. I think a lot of people just like to talk about themselves.

0: 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It's Brooke Taylor. Sometimes it is the small things in life. Everybody has been talking about this week. What would Dolly Parton do? Just like good acts of service for other people and what that looks like. So we've been talking about it here on the show. Something that someone can do that immediately makes you think they're a good person.
1: Whenever I see someone at the gym offer to let the person that's waiting for their machine to work in with them, I know that they're all right.
0: Yeah.
1: Thinking about other people like that, to me, that's a sign of a good person.
0: So, so true.
2: All right, class, tell me about your weekend. 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
1: It's Brooke Taylor. 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
1: It's Brooke Taylor. Man, Carrie Underwood's post this week about Dolly Parton saying that she knows she walked through those pearly gates. And the Lord said, well done, my good and faithful Dolly. So sweet. 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

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What's going on? It's Wayne D. Just getting into the studio, looking for the Kickstart call. That's something we do every weeknight. Just open up the phone lines, and the first person through can check in. Let us know how the day's going. 1-877-367-4432. Here's Hudson Westbrook's song. It's called Painted You Pretty.

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0: 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Wayne D, Tay, Kickstart Call. Love getting to the phone lines. Hopefully you have tried to reach out. If you haven't before, give it a try. Let's jump in. Who's this?
1: Hey, this is Allison.
2: Allison, how's your day going?
1: Oh my gosh. I had the longest day in the history of days. I just can't believe it. My feet are barking and I'm finally at home. I got my feet up on the couch and I'm so glad that this day is coming to an end.
2: Oh, that's always the best feeling, getting home and just doing nothing.
1: Oh, and you just don't even know it. My husband's working late tonight, so there's nobody in the house. I got a glass of wine. I got the remote control.
2: Good for you.
0: Listen, there's something about getting home after a long day and saying, I'm not cooking. I'm not doing nothing. I'm going to Uber Eats and I'm going to be on the couch.
2: That's right.
0: Hey, well, enjoy the rest of your day. Thanks for checking in with us.
1: All right, guys. Thank you for what you do.
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1: And we appreciate y'all hanging out. Wayne D. Tay. 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We are excited to dive into something brand new we're doing on Fridays. 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
2: Yes.
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2: We've called it both.
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2: Yep. Mm-hmm.
1: They'll join us.

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Kane Brown stopped by the studio. We talked with comedian Leanne Morgan and all the drama over Lunchbox going to Las Vegas. 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
1: All right, so Garth Brooks and Trish Yearwood are doing something big to honor Dolly. It's so sweet.
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2: All right, so the internet might have slipped up a little bit. So you know how Luke Bryan's getting ready to come out with his Signs album? Well, apparently it was accidentally leaked, the track list was.
3: Whoops.
2: And it was as fast as it was put up, though, it was taken down. But you know, the internet lives on forever.
3: Yeah.
2: People were snapshotting like crazy, and they saw that Luke Bryan has a song with Luke Combs on the album coming. So, yeah.
3: Let's go.
2: I mean, I feel bad because it's kind of like, oh, it's like a spoiler, right? But I'm excited.
0: It's fine.
2: Yeah.
0: Just a couple of Lukes doing things that Lukes do.
2: Yeah. Luke and Luke. We like it. Okay, next. So just in case you forgot, Florida Georgia Line back together, right? They made their official comeback during CMA Fest this past year. But it looks like we've got something coming in 2027 from the guys, because they sent out like a mass text to people that are in their fan club. And it says, y'all got plans in 2027. So we don't know what it is yet, but I'm thinking it's going to be like maybe a tour or...
0: Yeah, select.
2: Couple.
0: It's going to be one of them like big stadiums, and it'll be them and like five other pretty decent acts.
2: Love that.
0: Like a mini festival on
2: we
0: the road.
2: We have to go.
0: Yeah, going. Yeah. Already got tickets.
2: Tickets aren't on sale yet.
0: Hasn't been announced.
2: Yeah. It's fine. Okay, and then last, Garth Brooks and Trisha Yearwood just made a huge charitable pledge, and it follows the tragic loss of Dolly Parton. The couple wanted to honor her at their bar, Friends in Low Places, which is in Nashville, but they said that they're going to do a big old Dolly Day on September 25th, and any of the proceeds that they make in the bar, Garth literally said, like, whatever the cash register says at the end of the day is all that's going to go to children's literacy, which
0: that's
2: was so cool. Huge to Dolly. So
0: absolutely.
2: That'll be awesome.
0: That's great. Thank you, Tay.
2: That's your iHeartCountry Roundup with Tay.
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